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listeners, the light walkers, the heart beaters, and so many more listeners. 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

listeners, the light walkers, the heart beaters, and so many more listeners. Some of old school, traditional, quartet, contemporary, gospel, rap, and instrumental gospel music, even gospel preaching and community shows. We are here for all of you. 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I encourage you to join Coca Nation. 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

0: Ben, Chuck Charles Lawrence. 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

0: 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Sunday school at 9:30 a.m., weekday Bible study Wednesday at 6 p.m., worship service Sunday at 11 a.m. Lee Jeter, Pastor. Welcome to another edition of Community Speaks. I'm your host, Al Moore. I have a very special guest in the studio. It's Erica Bryant. She's the parish administrator and CEO for Caddo Parish. Thank you, Ms. Bryant, for taking time out your busy schedule
1: and coming out. Thank you for inviting me. I enjoy the opportunity to speak about what's going on in Caddo Parish.
0: All right. Thank you. I know it's a big thing coming up. We're trying to get our constituents or the people in Caddo Parish and Shreveport overall to look at passing a bond proposal for a new project. Let's talk a little bit about that.
1: Yes, we have a wonderful opportunity in Caddo Parish to gain a new sports complex. We are wanting to build a sports complex for about $70 million, but it'll take about $60 million in bonds. But it will be no increase in taxes. It's not a new tax. It will not be an increase in tax. It will be simply the tax that they're already paying. The voters will be authorizing us to issue these bonds in order to build a new sports complex. The complex will be an indoor facility, about 176,000 square feet, and it can host tournaments including basketball, volleyball, wrestling, video games. It would have an indoor track. We're also looking at an outdoor cross-country loop. The citizens will be able to use this facility also during the week when we're not hosting tournaments, and we also will encourage our school system to use the facility during the week for practices and other types of uses.
0: I know in different other cities you have did a study. You have looked at, you know, what kind of impact that it has had on different other cities. What kind of economic development would it help bring into the city of Shreveport or the parish?
1: Yes, so we're looking at sports tourism, and I don't know if many of your listeners have traveled with their children to various sports events. We know that sports tourism is a big economic activity in many communities. And for this particular facility, we're estimating that it will bring in about $20 million economic impact by year five, about 136,000 new visitors to our community annually, and about 131,000 hotel stays. So it would have a big impact. We're also looking at the amount of development that the facility can create. We're hoping to work with hotels, restaurants, retail in order for them to develop new activity around a sports complex.
0: Okay, for our listening audience who might not know how bonds and things of that work, how do that work, Ms. Bryant? You know, so the bonds and then the other money that need to be raised to make this happen. Tell me a little bit how bonds work.
1: So a bond is just like a mortgage.
0: Okay.
1: Just like

0: Like you buy a house and you pay principal and interest on your house note each month. Where in governments, we pay principal and interest, except we pay it annually. So we would issue bond, we would collect those proceeds, and we would build the complex. Then to pay that back, we would then take the property taxes to pay the principal and interest. So the citizen would pay the property tax, which they're already paying,
1: right.
0: Not an additional amount. So the taxes that they're already paying, we would take those funds and pay that bond principal and interest. And we pay that down over time. We're looking at about 25 years.
1: Okay.
0: And so we'll be able to get the cash, build the project. Citizens don't see an increase.
1: Okay. Once again, one for our listening audience, it will be no increase in taxes or anything of that nature.
0: No, sir. So the citizens are already paying this tax. And what's happening is we're paying down debt that we already have.
1: Right.
0: And when we pay down, by the time we need the funds to build this facility, we will have paid down that debt. And then we can use those monies to pay additional debt that we would use. When I say additional debt, in bond world, you issue debt, you get the proceeds back. Then you use that cash to then build your project. In this case, it's a sports complex. And then you pay that money back to the bondholders over time. You pay the principal and interest annually back to those bondholders.
1: Okay. So it's going to be on the November 3rd ballot.
0: That's correct. It'll be the November 3rd ballot. Early voting starts October 20th through the 27th. We encourage everyone to early vote. We are excited about this project. We think that it will be a wonderful quality of life initiative for our citizens. And we think that it's time that our citizens deserve a facility like this. And the Caddo Parish Commission is really excited to provide that for them if the citizens see fit to vote in favor on November 3rd.
1: I know before we started the program, you was telling me about we don't have anything new in our parish that has been built in years.
0: That's correct. There's been very limited activity in our community. And so that's one of the things that the commission has looked at. How do we drive economic development in our community? How do we provide an additional asset? The last project that the parish was involved in was the Walter B. Jacob Nature Center. It is a $20 million facility that we did this same process. We asked the voters for authority. They voted for it. And now we have that wonderful asset. But that's very few times that happens. So we're looking to create activity. We're looking to create, provide an asset that the citizens can use and be proud of, as well as draw citizens to visitors to our community. Visitors that will use this, visitors that will come for tournaments, they'll stay in our hotels, and then they'll purchase food and other items that will then drive activity in our economy. Business owners will benefit by having these visitors come, as well as our citizens who will also spend dollars in the community.
1: Okay. I know the commissioners have looked at this and said, okay, they are wedded. You've actually looked and see where this complex might be built. Have you looked at the land and things of that nature?
0: So, you know, as you talked about this, the commission did conduct a study to determine whether or not the sports complex could be successful in our community. And obviously that revealed that we believe that it can be successful, and that's why we're going for this project on November 3rd. The commission also conducted a study regarding land availability and the viability of certain areas of our community for the success of a sports complex. That study revealed that the I-20 corridor has the most potential for the sports complex, and that's because of the about 74,000 cars that are passing along I-20, the relatively low cost of land, the proximity of hotels. The commission would be looking, though, for about 200 acres.
1: Okay.
0: They want to have enough space in order to expand. The facility itself only takes about 13 acres, but we want the ability to be able to develop and provide other activities such as hotels, such as restaurants, other phases of the project, outdoor. We were looking at a cross-country loop. We're looking at various other activities, outdoor fields, so that if we had turf football, we can encourage that as well.
1: I know when you have several meetings throughout the month, and constituents or people in Caddo Parish know about what you're trying to do, not you, but what the parish is trying to do to bring more economic development into the city, into the parish, rather.

0: feedback have you got?
1: We've gotten very good feedback. We've gotten feedback from the citizens that they feel like it's time for something like this. I encourage our citizens to go to our website, cattle.gov/cattlesports, and we have this study. We have our renderings out there. We have frequently asked questions. You also, there's a button there that you can also put in additional question if our FAQs haven't covered the questions that you do have. We also are having various community meetings. There's one tonight at Government Plaza. There's one we're hosting in West Shreveport. We hosted one in South Shreveport. And so we encourage citizens to attend those meetings so they can gather more information. But any question that they have, they can go to our website and they can put that question in on our website.
0: Okay. Jump to another question. When are the meetings for the commission held? Is it every second Tuesday or when is the meeting?
1: The commission meetings are held on Mondays and Thursdays. So we have our, that's twice a month on Mondays and Thursdays. So it will be the work session on Mondays and the regular meeting on Thursday every other week.
0: Okay.
1: So if there was a meeting this week, for example, if it was Monday and Thursday, then next week there would not be one. And then the following week, we'd have one on Mondays and Thursdays. That's usually the pattern. That's the easiest way to explain it to citizens, is that it's usually every other week. But they can, again, go to our website and our meeting dates and meeting time. We meet at 3:30 on Mondays and Thursdays. And they can go to our website and see our various meeting times. We provide those for through the remainder of the year.
0: Okay. So is it better to come online? That's when the work session, people can actually come and speak and voice their opinion on that day, or is it best to come on a Thursday?
1: So they can come. The work session is when the commission is determining the agenda.
0: Okay.
1: But if there's a public comment about an item that's on the agenda, that's going to happen on Thursday.
0: Okay.
1: So we have our public hearing when we when the commission is considering the vote and you want to be there when they're voting, that is usually on the Thursday meeting. I also want to say that the citizens, we do live stream our meetings.
0: Okay.
1: And so you can go to our website, YouTube, and they can watch our meetings at the time they're being presented. They're during the live stream. So we encourage citizens to watch. We often have citizens watch not only our meetings live stream, but our committee meetings as well are also live streamed.
0: Okay. So it's not a recording that they can go back. It's just only when it's live.
1: No, they actually can go back to our website and watch the previous recording.
0: Okay.
1: But we do live stream at the time of the meetings. And then if you miss that, you can go back and look at the meetings after the fact.
0: Okay. So if it's someone at work and you're listening to the program and you wanted to know what was going on in the parish, you could go to your website and you could actually go to the meeting.
1: Yes, you can go to our website and you can review the meetings that have already happened. If you happen to tune in while the meeting is going on, you can watch it live.
0: Okay. Ms. Brad, how closely do you have to work with the commissioners to make things happen in the parish?
1: I work very closely with the commission. I think that the commission, a lot of what the parish administration has to achieve has to be with the support of the Cattle Parish Commission. So we value their support. I value their guidance. I value their input. So we're making decisions together in order to make the best decisions for the Cattle Parish citizens. Their input is very important to the decisions that we're having to make daily for our citizens. So just to give you an idea, the commission is the legislative branch. They adopt the ordinances and the resolutions, and then the administration is responsible for the day-to-day operations. But those day-to-day operations have to be in accordance with those guidelines that the commission are putting in place. And so, therefore, collaboration is very important. Us working together to achieve the goals for the Cattle Parish citizens is important.
0: So for our listening audience might not know the difference between the city and the parish, what falls up under the parish umbrella? I know animal control, things of that nature.
1: So in the parish umbrella, as you said, we have animal control. We also have a juvenile justice system. We're responsible for maintaining and operating the cattle correctional center. We also provide funding for the health unit. We also provide funding to the various governmental agencies, such as the district attorney and the district court system. The parish also does roads and bridges and drainage, but most of those projects are outside the city limits of Shreveport. because there are various restrictions that restrict us from performing some road and bridge work inside the city limits of Shreveport. But there are very unique responsibilities that the parish has that the city just does not have. The city does not have a juvenile justice system. The city does not provide funding for the district court system. The city does not cover the health units. The city does not do animal services and mosquito control. So while there's some overlapping in regards to our roads and bridges, there are very unique responsibility that the parish has that the city does not have. But no, we're always wanting to work together with the city and collaborate with them wherever we can.
0: Okay. If not, we're getting ready to take a short break, and we'll be right back with Community Speaks. I'm your host, Al Moore.
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0: 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Welcome back to Community Speaks. I'm your host, Al Moore. Have a very special guest in the studio. It's Erica Bryant. She's the parish administrator and CEO for Cattle Parish. Thank you again, Ms. Bryant, for taking time out of your busy schedule and coming out to let our listening audience know what's going on in the parish. Community Speaks is a program where we keep you informed and updated on what's going on in the city or the parish. But got a big bond issue coming up, and really wanted our citizens to know, you know, why the parish is pushing for this complex to be approved is because of the economic impact that it's going to have on the whole city, right?
1: Yes. So the parish conducted in 2023 a parks master plan, a parks and recreation master plan. And through that plan, it revealed that our citizens communicated to us that they would like to see more sports-oriented activities in our community. And that's where the sports complex was born. They also communicated to us that when they visit other communities, they see these activities in those communities, and they'd like to see it here in our community. And so that's why we are looking at building a sports complex to provide an opportunity for our citizens to experience what they're seeing in other communities. We want to drive economic development. We want to drive activity in our community. We believe that an issue we have is that many citizens don't see the benefits of things that we have in our community, and sometimes that is creating a void, and our young folks are leaving. And so we want to be able to provide opportunities so that our young children and our youth will want to stay in our community, work in our community, raise their families in our community. And a big concern for the Cattle Parish Commission is that our citizens aren't seeing that. And what can we do to address that issue? And this sports complex is just one of the many things that we're working on. We want our citizens to understand that we believe they're important. We believe that this community is a wonderful community, and we want them to be able to feel that way. And if we can provide something to assist with that, then that's what we'd like to do.
0: And once again, I want our listeners to know with this bond, it's no new taxes.
1: That's correct. It's no new taxes, not an increase in taxes. We're simply asking for your authorization for us to build the sports complex. We want you to be able to feel confident that we can provide you this opportunity and that you can enjoy for years to come, that your children can enjoy for years to come. And so that's important, and the Cattle Parish Commission is recognized that and wants to promote that for our citizens. And so we hope that the citizens will come out and vote. I can't tell them how to vote, but I can encourage them to vote. So vote November 3rd. Early voting begins October 20th and ends October 27th.
0: And once again, if you have small children or you do a lot of traveling, you see the difference in other areas and other cities that, you know, these complexes do bring in revenue.
1: Yes, we've, during the study, it revealed that this industry, sports tourism, is one of the fastest growing industries in America. When you go to these sites, there's near us, there's one in Ruston. If you go through on I-20, in Ruston's facility is packed every weekend. Wow. And during our research, we were able to determine that they are booked solid for the at least the next 6 months. And so we feel like that we can get on, participate in that activity and have that sports tourism in our community. One big difference from our community in Ruston community is that theirs is a 8 courts and ours will be 10 courts. So we will be able to host larger tournaments. We will be looking to host NCAA-type tournaments, smaller NCAA-type tournaments. We would look to work with our other community partners who are also sponsoring sporting events in order to be able to advance our initiative.
0: Okay. And once we pass the, because I'm quite sure the citizens going to vote to pass this, it's just my opinion. Once we pass this, how long do you think it'll take to say, hey, you know, we're going to break ground, we're going to get this thing done?
1: So once we pass it, once if it passes,
0: I can say that.
1: So we will begin the process immediately to begin to design the facility. We would host community meetings in order to get the citizens' feedback on what they would like to see. This is a project that's for them.
0: Right.
1: But then once we, it would take us at least a year to design and probably 18 months to build. So that's a conservative estimate. We don't want folks to think that in 2028 you'll have this facility. It probably will take us a little longer than that. But we're excited about it. But once we get a good idea of the completion date, we can start booking tournaments immediately. I do want to add, though, one thing I think I didn't cover is that the amount of community programming that we can have in this facility.
0: Right.
1: We want our citizens to know that not only is it about sports tourism, it is about also being able to use this facility, citizens being able to use this facility, our youth being able to use this facility. So our Parks and Recreation team will be hosting daily community program in this facility. So we think it's just an exciting opportunity, and we hope that the citizens go out and vote and decide how they want us to proceed on this initiative.
0: Okay. And you mentioned in the first half of the program about the new facility y'all just finished, and it's up and running, and you're excited about that.
1: Yes. Our Walter B. Jacobs Nature Center, it is a wonderful center near Blanchard. It opened late last year. We believe that it is our premier facility right now. Before we get the sports complex.
0: Okay.
1: But it is a facility that is state-of-the-art nature center. It has various exhibits and opportunities in our classroom to learn from our nature staff. We also host birthday parties. And there is an event center that can host up to 400 individuals that can be rented out there. So you can host your birthday parties, your weddings, receptions, family reunions. We also have a bird aviary that's outdoors. We also have a outdoor area that you can host. You can sit and eat and enjoy the facility. And then there's about 200 acres of trails. So you can actually walk our trails, hike our trails. So it is a wonderful facility, and I hope folks can get out there and visit the Walter B. Jacobs Nature Center.
0: Okay. We want to make sure it's when it warm up. It'll be, get cooler. We want to make sure it get cooler and they can take advantage of that trail.
1: Yeah, they can take advantage of the trail, but know that we have the indoor part so that you can go inside and look at our exhibits and participate in our exhibits. Bring your children out there. We have field trips out there on a daily basis. And so there is, if it's a little too warm or a little too cold, there is our indoor activities that you can participate in.
0: So if you're listening to the program and you want to host weddings or you're a teacher and you want to do a field trip out there. They can go to your website and take advantage of getting information about that.
1: Yes, there is a location on our website for

0: Walter B. Jacobs Nature Center, and you can, there's a form that they can put in to inquire about using our space. 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You can go to WalterBJacobsNatureCenter.org, and you they can also go there, WalterBJacobsNatureCenter.org, and the form is there to inquire about renting the, or lease, renting the facility.
1: Okay, and is the Walter J. Center open 7 days a week? What is the hours of operation?
0: It is actually open 7 days a week. I think it's, no, it's, I'm sorry, 6 days a week. Okay. It is closed on Mondays. It's closed on Mondays, but it's the hours from Tuesday through Saturday, it's from 9 a.m. to 5:30, and on Sundays is noon to 5.
1: Okay. Mm-hmm. So Mondays is the only day that they could take advantage of the Walter B. Jacobs Center.
0: Correct.
1: Okay. You have a lot of other programs that fall up under your umbrella. I know Mr. Wesley do a great job of with the sporting events that's under your umbrella, and mm-hmm. I want to commend him for working this community the way he does, and the parish has a lot of events going on.
0: Yes, our director of Parks and Recreation, Mr. Patrick Wesley, and his staff do a great job of putting together various community programs. They're out there working hard on a regular basis, and I can't commend them enough. They're doing a lot with very little. And so this part of this sports complex is something that he would love to see for our community, because he's always working, always looking for ideas and activities that the community can benefit from.
1: Okay, well, I want to commend the whole parish, not just Mr. Wesley.
0: Oh, yes, sir.
1: The whole staff do an outstanding job.
0: Definitely, I would tell you that that is absolutely correct. The entire staff does a great job. Our communication team does a great job of informing our citizens. You know, our finance team has to make sure the monies are available, and then human resources hiring. So you're correct, our road and bridge crews. So, yes, I believe that we have one of the best teams in Caddo Parish, and I'm proud of them, and I want to thank them for all that they do.
1: Okay, and once again, we have in this major project, the proposal is $67 million for a sports complex, and we want to recap the why that this make be a great impact for the city of Shreveport and the parish, that, hey, you know, go out and vote November 3rd, and it's no two taxes, right?
0: Yes, so this is a wonderful opportunity to create a economic development activity, a sports tourism in our community, a $60 million bond issue with no new taxes, no increase in taxes, and when it's all completed, we will have a wonderful asset, a wonderful sports complex that not only our Caddo Parish citizens can enjoy, but visitors to our community. So we're excited about it, and please go out and vote November 3rd, early voting October 20th through October 27th. So please encourage your listeners to vote, and we appreciate all your support.
1: And once again, you will be having meetings across the city to have the constituents or the parish people come out and voice their opinion.
0: Yes.
1: And let them know.
0: Yes, we will be having meetings all the way through up until Election Day. The citizens can go to our website, and you can see the meetings that the parish is hosting. We're also participating in various neighborhood associations and other community partners that may be hosting meetings, that we will be providing this information at those meetings as well.
1: Okay, one tough question. Why should we vote for this?
0: You should vote for this because Caddo Parish is a wonderful place to live and work, and we should have these type of activities in our community. It is time for us to have those things that we see in other communities, and we want to provide that back to the Caddo Parish citizens.
1: Okay, and once again, your meetings are streamed live on Mondays and Thursday, every other Monday and Thursday, and the meetings are actually held on Thursday. If you have public comments and you wanted to voice your opinion about some things that you're concerned about.
0: That's correct. The main meeting is on Thursdays. We encourage our citizens to come out and voice their concerns or their support for various issues that the commission is addressing. They address a multitude of issues, and they would love to get the feedback from their citizens. And so we encourage them. But if you cannot, go to our website. You see, have the live stream as well as the recordings of previous meetings.
1: Okay. And that's

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1: It's cattle.gov.
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1: Yes, you can go to cattle.gov. 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You can look at our employment listings. You can find out more information about the sports complex, the Walter B. Jacobs Nature Center. 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
0: Ms. Brad, I want to thank you for joining us on Community Stakes. I'm glad I had to hold you in this seat because you're so excited about trying to get this proposal passed, and I want to thank you for joining us.
1: Well, Al, I want to thank you for inviting me. Like I said, it's always a wonderful opportunity to be able to speak to the Caddo Parish citizens, and I'm glad that you gave us that opportunity. Thank you.
0: All right. And we'll see you next time on Community Speaks. I'm your host, Al Moore. Today's program has been sponsored by Good Hope Baptist Church, located at 4220 Boxdale Boulevard in Bossier City. Lee G., the pastor, serving the Lord, leading by example, growing in our faith. If you'd like to become a sponsor of Community Speaks, or if you'd like to be a guest on the program, contact me by email.
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Two scriptures, one letter, and one prayer.

righteousness and going about to establish their own righteousness, they have not submitted themselves unto the righteousness of God. For Christ is the end of the law for righteousness to everyone that believeth. For Moses described the righteousness which is of the law, that the man who doeth those things shall live by them. But the righteousness which is of faith speaketh on this wise, say not in thine heart, who shall ascend into heaven, that is to bring Christ down from above? Or who shall descend the deep, that is to bring up Christ again from the dead? But what said it? The word is near thee, even in thy mouth and in thy heart, that is the word of faith which we preach. That if thou shalt confess thy mouth the Lord Jesus and shall believe in thine heart that God has raised him from the dead, thou shalt be saved. I read 9 verses of the 10th chapter of Romans. May the Lord bless

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1: And the services, you know, you can give these services to the home. Not tonight, okay, okay. And what time do we reach tomorrow?
0: 10:30 a.m. to 11:30 p.m.
1: Amen. Amen. So, Lord, they never have to go on Facebook. You know, give these services. Hold on to my Lord, KOK from 10:30 to 11. Amen.

report to the announcer tonight that this is being brought to you by Pastor. Amen. I don't know about you, but anytime I hear your name, it makes me live right.

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presentation by saying to you that in this life that not always will you get an eviction notice from a landlord. But sometimes, child of God, you will receive an eviction notice from the Lord. And sometimes, child of God, we are crying about why the Lord has not worked a miracle yet. Why God has not answered our prayers yet. Why hasn't God healed our body yet? That sometimes, child of God, I've come on divine assignment to remind you that sometimes it's not that God does not want to do it, but sometimes he will not do it where you are right now. Ladies and gentlemen, I need to say to you and I, child of God, that God is still the same God that he was for Big Mama then. He still breathes over troubled waters. He's still lightning God praises. He's still a heavy little sheriff. But ladies and gentlemen, sometimes God won't do certain things in your life because you refuse to move from a place of comfortability to a place of calling. I don't know who I'm preaching to tonight, but there's somebody in this room that you're saying, Lord, I've been asking you to do stuff in

0: That man they call president that look like a tree of puffins in the White House. Can I tell you? We've been here long enough. You used to complain that I don't go to church because of COVID, and COVID been gone and on its way back again, and you still alive. You've been in that mindset long enough. If you ain't careful, you will become comfortable in the place where God has called you from. When we get to Deuteronomy chapter 1, blessed their hand is, they have come out of Egypt, and they're on their way to the land of Canaan. The Bible says that God speaks to Moses. Tell Moses, tell myself, they've been for long enough. Y'all listen, let me try this out. Put up sin, a burning bush this time. Put up sin, a locust this time. He said to the man of God, tell him, y'all been here. I need to get on some nerves tonight. Maybe some churches ain't growing because they want the word but don't know who it comes from. I've been in a church tonight that's found fighting the man of God. The Bible says, how can they hear without a preacher? I wish I had some help here. How can they preach except they be sent by the Lord? Now, Marsh, this ain't your anniversary, but let me have an anniversary moment. Anytime a black, you know what, show up to church, and they always asking why we got to do this, and I say, how can we do this? You better be careful with folk who fight the man of God. This ain't no shouting message, this is something real. Maybe you're wondering why the church can't fill up. It ain't gonna fill up when devils are in the pool trying to catch a sheep on the way. You got to learn how to obey what the Lord has sent you. He said, ladies and gentlemen, he sends Moses. Sit down and behave yourselves, I'm coming. He says, he sends Moses. Moses gives divine declaration to them. Verse number 6, if you ain't turned out your Bible, you've been here. Enough. I need you to high-five somebody and tell them warm enough. It's the wrong way to find somebody who looks like they came to have a new church and tell them warm enough. Here, listen, number one. If you're going to get out of this place, you're going to learn how to quit searching for blessings in a place God gave a benediction.
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0: Bethlehem Baptist Church with Pastor Dennis R. Everett. Stand by at the end of the broadcast for contact information. 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
1: Open your Bibles this morning to the Gospel of Mark, chapter 1. And I want to read some selected verses, beginning at verse 21, Mark 1, beginning at verse 21. Amen. Remember, we're in our March Miracles series, and this month I'm going to be preaching from the Markan Miracles. Verse 21. Then they went into Capernaum, and immediately on the Sabbath, he entered the synagogue and taught. And they were astonished at his teaching, for he taught them as one having authority and not as the scribes. Now there was a man in their synagogue with an unclean spirit, and he cried out, saying, "Let us alone. What have we to do with you, Jesus of Nazareth? Did you come to destroy us? I know who you are, the Holy One of God." But Jesus rebuked him, saying, "Be quiet and come out of him." And when the unclean spirit had convulsed him and cried out with a loud voice, he came out of him. Verse 29, now as soon as they had come out of the synagogue, they entered the house of Simon and Andrew with James and John. But Simon's wife's mother lay sick with a fever, and they told him about her at once. So he came and took her by the hand and lifted her up, and immediately the fever left her, and she served them. Verse 39, as he was preaching in their synagogues throughout all Galilee and casting out demons, now a leper came to him, imploring him, kneeling down to him, and saying to him, "If you are willing, you can make me clean." Then Jesus, moved with compassion, stretched out his hand and touched him and said to him, "I am willing, be cleansed." As soon as he had spoken, immediately the leprosy had left him and he was cleansed. Amen. I want to use for a subject today, when you need a miracle. Say that with me. When you need a miracle. Amen. Mark tells us that after the call of Jesus, that he goes to the Jordan River to be baptized of John. And Mark tells us that it was at his baptism that he received a commendation. You remember there was a voice that came and said, in contradistinction to all of the other people that are being baptized, "This is my son in whom I am well pleased." He received commendation. And then Mark says that he is driven by the Spirit of God into the wilderness. And into the wilderness, Mark says that there is confrontation. There is confrontation. That he goes from commendation to confrontation, for it was there that for 40 days he was tempted of the devil. And Mark says that when this period was over, that angels came and ministered unto him. Now, when Jesus comes out of the wilderness, Mark says that he goes into Galilee. He goes into Galilee and he is preaching the gospel of the kingdom of God. He goes and he is preaching the gospel of the kingdom of God. And Mark says that one day, as he is walking by the Sea of Galilee, he begins to call those who would become his disciples. In fact, Mark says that he calls two men who were fishing, Simon Peter and Andrew, and then he calls two other men who were mending their nets, James and John. And he says to them, come follow me and I will make you to become fishers of men. I mentioned that because I want you to understand that he called those who were already busy, those who were already engaged. He called those who were already fishing and those who were preparing to fish, because the point that I want to make is that he called men who brought something to the table. You see, many people do not understand that the call on a person's life is an indication that the Lord recognizes that you have something to bring to the table. And I want you to understand that this was no random call. He didn't just walk by the Sea of Galilee and the first men that he saw. No, these were men that he had observed. He had observed them and he saw that they brought something to the table. Now notice the Bible says that when Jesus recruits these four that would be the beginning of his 12 disciples, it is then that they go to Capernaum. And when they get to Capernaum, Mark says that they go to the synagogue, and in the synagogue, Jesus begins to teach as one with authority. Now notice, brothers and sisters, that the teaching of Jesus, according to Mark, was amazing. It was astonishing to those who heard him. It was different than the teaching of the scribes. They were amazed. They were astonished. And the reason was, you see, in the Old Testament, the prophets spoke for God. They could only speak what God revealed of them to say. The scribes spoke about God. They spoke based upon what they had learned from other men. The prophets spoke for God. The scribes spoke about God, but Jesus spoke as God. That when he spoke, it was truth speaking the truth. When he spoke on the authority of Scripture. And the Bible says that because of his teaching, the people were astonished and the people were amazed. Now, I want you to notice that Mark said that in this teaching setting that there was a man in this assembly, in this synagogue, who had an unclean spirit. Now, I get the impression that this was not the first time that this man had shown up, but there was something, my God, about the teaching of Jesus that convicted this man. You see, the teaching of Jesus was clear. In other words, he was able to take that which was profound and he was able to make it simple. So the power of his teaching is that his teaching was clear, but it was not only clear, but it was also convicting. I said that teaching and preaching ought to be clear, but it ought to be convicting. And in this service, there was a man with an unclean spirit that became convicted under the anointed teaching of Jesus. Now, I know that he was convicted because he spoke up. You see, I said, I know.

did. And as a result of all of that, I want to show you, first of all, that Jesus has the power so that we can have a miracle, first of all, for the unclean. Right? Put that on the screen, Father. There is a miracle for the unclean. Now, I need to tell you, brothers and sisters, that those who are demon-possessed, they love to go to church. I said, I want you to understand that people who are demonically possessed love to go to church, because what happens when the demonically possessed, they are in church, they are able to do at least one of two things. First of all, they are there to disturb the preacher, and they are there to distract the people. Can I say that again? I said those who are bothered with demons are there to disturb the preacher, and they are there to distract the people. And in my ministry, I've seen it both. In my ministry, in fact, right here at this church, I've had some times where it seems like the demons are more in charge than the saints, not in number, because even though the Bible said that one saint can put 1,000 demons to flight, but sometimes one demon can tear up a church. Sometimes one demon can destroy and disrupt the service. And right here, sometimes I've had to come and said, let's run the demons out. Let's run them out of here, because they are trying to have a disturbance and they are causing a distraction. Everybody that's talking out in church ain't under the Spirit of God. That sometimes when folks start speaking, if you are spiritual enough, you will know that they are speaking under a demonic influence. Now notice the Bible says that when this demon says to Jesus, what have you to do with us? What do we have in common? Have you come to destroy us? Have you come to judge us now? I know who you are. Now you may be wondering, how would a demon

cause. Well, you have to understand that demons are a part of those angels who once were in the presence of the Lord, but who, because of their rebelliousness, that they were literally put out of heaven, and so they knew who he was. But somebody said there is a miracle, that there is a miracle even for the demon possessed. I said there is a miracle. A miracle for the demon possessed. Now, you may not say, well, that ain't talking about me, because I'm a child of God. And you already know that a child of God cannot be possessed by a demon. And I agree with you, because if the Holy Spirit of God is living on the inside of you, a demon can't live in the same place. But can I remind you that even as a child of God, that you may not be able to be possessed by

see, whenever a believer, I'm trying to help somebody, that whenever a believer becomes a carnal Christian, you invite the oppression, the depression, and the suppression in your life. And I may be talking, not maybe, I'm talking to somebody today. You are a believer. You are a believer. You are not possessed. You are not, your thoughts are not under.

oppressed. You are tormented. You are depressed. You are being suppressed. Oh my God, demons are preventing you from enjoying the ride. Demons are robbing you of the joy of your salvation. But I got good news for you, because the Bible declares that there is a miracle for those who are unclean. Now notice what Jesus does. He says to this demon, shut up, shut up, shut up, shut up and be silent. He says to this demon that I don't want your recognition. Shut your mouth. And then he says, come out, come out. Then he says, come out. Can you hear Jesus saying and speaking to the demonic oppression in your life? Shut up.

shut, and say, shut up and come out. Sometimes you've got to understand that when you are not operating in the spirit and you are operating in your flesh, that sometimes the demons will pull you to a low place, and you've got to be able and say, stop talking to me, stop speaking to me, stop making me feel like I'm defeated, stop trying to make me feel like I'm nobody, shut up talking to me and come out of me. So Jesus says, he says, there is a miracle. And I want to talk to you, because you can be bothered by demons and still be saved. I said, it doesn't make any difference. You can be saved and you can still be bothered by demonic

wife, along with his wife's mother, lived in Capernaum. And they go to the house. Now, notice they have gone from God's house, and now they have gone to Peter's house. That there is some preaching in there, because you've got to convince yourself that it's not enough for me to meet him in his house. I've got to make sure that I take him to my house. I said, you've got to be convinced. Oh my God, it's not enough for you to have a good time in his house. You've got to take him to your house. And notice that the Bible says that when they get to Peter's house, they didn't waste no time, but they told him about a condition that Peter's wife's mother

bedridden. Now, I want to encourage somebody today, because sometimes you don't understand how important it is to tell the Lord about what's wrong at your house. I said, you may not understand how important it is to talk to him about what's wrong at your house. In other words, he wants to know. When you're having trouble in your marriage, tell him about it. When you're having trouble, oh my God, with your children, tell him about it. When whatever the trouble is in your house, you ought to tell him about it. And when they told him about it, we see a miracle for the unhealthy. I said, we see a miracle for the unhealthy. I took the time to look up this fever. What was this fever that caused her to become so debilitated that she could not stay up, but caused her to become bedridden? And when I looked at it, Miles, it's sort of what we're doing in this pandemic. We

have dealt with this virus, well, one of the first signs have been you were running a fever. And then your condition began to become so bad that you really began to be bedridden. It seemed like that was the kind of situation that Peter's mother-in-law had, because she was bedridden. But the Bible says that Jesus went to her bedside, and when he went to her bedside, he reached out and caught her by the hand, and he lifted her up off of her bed. And the Bible declares that immediately the fever left her, and she was able to get up out of the bed, and she was able to serve them.

Am I talking to somebody that can say heals a healer? Am I talking to somebody that can say one day touch my body? Am I talking to somebody that can say one day he touched my mind, he touched me, and he healed me? And I got good news for you. If you need a miracle, I don't care what your condition is. If you need a miracle, if your body is sick, oh my God, if you got all manner of disease, there is a miracle for those who are unhealthy. And I'm trying to encourage somebody that you don't have to stay

doctor that never lost a patient, and he lived to heal your body. The Bible says that he was able to heal her of her disease. And then that evening, when the Sabbath was over, the people in Capernaum brought people who were sick and who were demonized. And the Bible declares that

condition is, he's got power and he's able to heal. Well, I got one more miracle. The Bible declares that he goes in after the people came, and then early the next moment, between 3 and 6, he goes out and there he prays. I say he goes out and there he prays. I said he goes out and there he prays. And when Simon Peter and the other disciples

his praying ground, and they said to him, what you doing out here? There's a great revival. There's a great healing service. The people are looking for you. But I tell you, he had prayed, and when he prayed, his father had already said to him,

0: then Jesus said to them, we're leaving here. And when they got to the next town, he goes again into the synagogue. I've been trying to tell you that healings were in conjunction.
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2: Well, good afternoon. This is Pastor Cornell Hamilton, pastor and founder of From Bondage to Freedom Ministries. Of course, you know by now, we're located 2020 Hollywood Avenue in Shreveport, Louisiana. We're certainly excited, motivated, and full of joy when we think about the wonderful and marvelous thing that God continually do in our lives. This is not the hour of gloom, but this is the hour of God to glory. If you would, those of you that are listening by means of radio, wherever you are, just shout with me, glory to God. We're certainly wonderfully blessed to be able to share with you by means of radio, whether you're driving your cars or whether you're listening from hospital rooms or prison cells or, I don't know, maybe you took a break on your job and you're in the break room and you're listening. Well, this is a wonderful day to be in tuned with the From Pressure to Praise radio broadcast. We're elated, we're ecstatic for this moment and this time that God has so graciously given to us. We don't deserve it, but we thank God for His grace and His mercy. Have you heard, ladies and gentlemen? That's right, God's about to do it again. We had one of the greatest moves of God here in revival at From Bondage to Freedom. I believe it was in July. And what a time we had. And of course, we're about, amen, to experience another great move of God here in Shreveport, Louisiana. You heard me right. It's going to be happening right in our city. And I'm excited to be able to share with you that we have coming to the city of Shreveport, Dr. Tommy Todd and Miss Brenda Todd, world-renowned people that preach all over the country. And of course, we're grateful that they'll be coming to the city of Shreveport for 2 days. That's right. It's called a movement of prayer. That's right. It's entitled, I Can Pray, Amen, Prayer Rally. That's what it's going to be called. And of course, there's going to be shouting, dancing, preaching, teaching, workshops. We're going to see the hand of God move expeditiously. These people come from all the way from Tulsa, Oklahoma to our city. They'll be there with Dr. Rick and Barbara Layton. And of course, we are grateful for Dr. and Mrs. Layton, because certainly all of us would agree that they've made a mark and continuously make a mark, amen, in this city that'll never be erased. Certainly we say kudos to Dr. Rick and Barbara Layton. That's right, that's the Refreshing Point Ministries. And of course, they're located 9279 Linwood Avenue, right here in Shreveport, Louisiana. Certainly, we're grateful, amen, for these men of God that has been, I would say, in the saddle for many years. I've been doing this for 51 years, so I'm sure, Dr. Layton, it's right around 50 years of pastoring and preaching also. And certainly we lift, amen, our hands to God in total adoration and praise to give us these caliber of men and women of God here in Shreveport, Louisiana. You know, I was really thinking that he's actually one of the fathers of our city, Dr. Layton, along with Pastor Dennis Everett there on the Cooper Road. He's one of the fathers of our city. We must recognize our fathers, Dr. Amen. B.L. Blade is another one of the fathers of our city who have been around a long, long time. And of course, we don't want to forget, amen, Dr. Nathan G. Hurd. He's been around for a long time, and we cannot forget those that have gone before us and have made it so easy for those young men that are now standing in the

Pulpit preaching, never forget your elder statesmen. So we're dedicating these services today, amen, to Dr. Rick Layden and of course Dr. Dennis Everett, Dr. B.L. Blade, Dr. Nathan Hurd, and there's another father that we forgot, and his name is Apostle Cornell Hamilton, who's been around for a long, long time. They used to sing a song, "I've been running for Jesus a long time, and I haven't got tired yet." So we acknowledge the fathers of our city, amen, and we give kudos to all of you. But don't you forget September the 25th and the 26th at the Refreshing Point Ministries, 9279 Linwood Avenue, right in Shreveport, Louisiana. We'll be experiencing the I Can Pray prayer rally. That's right. If you followed Brenda Todd and Tommy Todd down through the years, you know that they have done things that's literally mind-blowing, mind-consuming, and I'm certainly looking forward to them invading our city with an anointing that I believe is going to break yokes. There are many people that are listing your burden. Oh, yeah, you are. You're despondent. Some of you are perplexed, and you're wondering, when will things change? They'll change when you begin to change your mind concerning settling for suitable and believing that this is who you are and this is the way that it will always be. I need to tell you, we are dangerous Christians, and if you don't understand that by now, then you can forget it. Surely, ladies and gentlemen, understand me. As blood, white, spirit-filled, fire-baptized Christians, all of us should be considered a threat to hell. When the devil looks at you, people of God, he should see a dangerous Christian, not just a believer trying to hold out to Jesus come, but a true warrior tearing the devil's kingdom down. I was reading Mark 16, beginning at the 16th verse. He said, "He that believeth and is baptized shall be saved, but he that believeth not shall be damned." But listen to this, "And these signs shall follow them that believe. In my name shall they cast out devils. They shall speak with new tongues. They shall take up serpents. And if they drink any deadly thing, it shall not hurt them. They shall lay hands on the sick, and they shall recover." And then he tells us in the book of Luke, "Behold, the 10th chapter, I give unto you power to tread on serpents and scorpions and over all the power of the enemy, and nothing shall by any means hurt you." I want to ask you a question, you that are listening by means of radio. Are you the Christian the devil warns his kingdom about? Or do we even show up on his radar? I want you to think about that. Does your presence on this planet disturb the devil? Or does he even recognize that you are here? Think about that for a moment, ladies and gentlemen. Does the devil see you get up in the morning and say, "Oh no, they're up again"? Does the devil plug his ears because you speak the word so much and you praise God so much? Or does he think he's being serenaded because you're always speaking negativity? You worry, you stress, you have anxiety, you have fear, and you walk in doubt and unbelief. I need to tell you, people of God, sadly, I believe that the majority of the church world doesn't even disturb the devil, much less a man tear his kingdom down. I don't really take any pleasure in saying these things, but somebody has to wake up the slumbering church. Somebody, hypothetically speaking, has to blow the trumpet in the ear of the sleeping church and stir her up to fight. That's what's going to be happening, ladies and gentlemen. We're going to be fighting the enemy September the 25th and the 26th. We got our war clothes on and we're prepared and we're armed and dangerous. Shreveport, I just believe after this woman of God and this man of God come through our city, that Shreveport would never be the same again. I need to warn you that these two people of God, they walk in a powerful anointing. And I tell you what, it's going to be amazing what's going to be happening there at the Refreshing Point Ministries, 9279 Linwood Avenue, where Dr. Rick and Barbara Layden serve as overseers of that great church. I want to encourage you, people of God, don't miss your move. It is important that you get up out of your stupor.
Come on, change your mind about what you've allowed the enemy to do to you. Please understand what I'm saying today. This is your time. This is your season to experience the best of who God has made you to be. No victory without warfare. You got to understand that, people. We want the victory, but we don't want the warfare. The battle is in the air, and what we need to do is understand that God has given us power to disturb, amen, the enemy. That's right. That's right. That's right. You can't act like because you don't know, glory to God, amen, God, in a certain way that others know him, that you can't do this. I need to tell you, the Bible declares that we can do all things through Christ that strengthens us. Glory to God. Many of you are wondering what's happening in your life, but the truth of the matter is that many of you are struggling in your storm because you've lost your focus. Are you hearing me tonight? Don't you understand that the Lord will sift you before he shifts you? You want to go to the next level? That's got to be a sifting. Are you with me tonight? He did not anoint you for the assignment, people. He anointed you for the problem. Are you with me tonight? If you can understand, amen, that you were built for this, that you were made for this, glory to God. And if you can understand that the enemy in this season assignment is to wear you out, then you'll get up and you'll shake yourself loose and you'll begin to declare that this is a day that the Lord have made, and I will rejoice and be glad in it. Don't you know that if the devil could have killed you by now, he would have? He can't take you out. You got to take dominion, ladies and gentlemen. You got to stand when you've done all to stand. You got to stand on the word of God. It's better to be prepared and not have the opportunity than to have the opportunity and not be prepared. Are you ready for what God is about to do? Are you prepared for the next move of God? Can you sense that there's a shaking about to take place in the city of Shreveport, Bossier? Can you sense in your spirit that God's about to turn this city upside down in a good way? And that many, amen, that have been burdened and despondent and bound by the works of the enemy will declare that I'm coming out. I want you to understand affliction is the birthplace of the anointing. Did you hear me tonight? If you're going to be anointed, then glory to God, it will be birthed through your afflictions. Please understand that. Do you not understand that regardless of what you're going through, that your situation don't change God's goodness? He's good all the time. As a matter of fact, the Bible declares that his mercies are new every day. I wonder who am I talking to today? Amen. If you're having conflict, it's confirmation. Conflict is confirmation that you're on the right track. It's confirmation that you're on your way, amen, to a wealthy place. And so you ought to stand on the word of God. Don't allow the enemy, glory to God, to shake you and break you. I need you to understand. I'm sure, amen, do we, amen, to understand what we are up against in this hour. Look at the gas prices. They're doubling from this time 3 years ago. Look what's happening in the grocery stores. Food, amen, has gone up in an alarming rate. Look what's happening. Sickness and disease are running rampant in the city of Shreveport. This region, in the whole world, actually. Glory to God. But I need you to know that every step you take walking with Jesus, it's got to sound like thunder in the demon's ears. You understand? Glory to God. The devil should dread you being in the presence of God, because the Bible declares that in his presence is fullness of joy. The enemy should live in fear, glory to God, thinking that they're going to be identified and evicted. Now, who am I talking to today? Do you understand? Just like the devil feels the presence of Jesus and Paul, the demons of hell knew who Jesus and Paul were. Why is that the devil and the demons of hell don't know who you are? This is the day that the Lord have made. You got to rejoice. You got to rejoice. You got to rejoice. Maybe the demons don't know who you are because you don't know who you are. The devil and his demons know who knows who they are. And the devil knows who knows the authority that they have over him. And he knows who doesn't know. And there are many Christians that are listening to me now, foolishly believe that just because at some point in time that you ask Jesus to come into your heart,
that from then on, amen, you are protected. You believe that you are empowered and seated in the place of power and authority over the devil. Well, that would be nice, but it isn't even closer, amen, close to true. What is true is that Jesus in your heart is a source from which everything originates and flows and bursts into manifestation. But there are conditions, ladies and gentlemen, there are requirements for walking and living the power of God. First of all, listen to me. Baby, you got to know who you are in Christ. Are you with me tonight? Why is it important? Amen. Hosea 4:6 says, my people are destroyed for lack of knowledge. Number two, you got to live in fellowship and union with Jesus. Because being a churchgoer doesn't make you a Christian any more than parking a Pinto under a Cadillac sign makes it a Cadillac. And so as I talk to you today, my aim and my goal is to make you a dangerous Christian. I want you to be radioactive to the devil. I want you to be the devil's kryptonite, so that when he sees you and hears your voice, he get weak in the knees. I know in the last year, or so especially in the last few months, we have placed quite a bit of emphasis on our country. I understand that on our elections, because it was such a critical time, a decision for our country and really the world. But I feel the Holy Spirit saying that it's time now to build up the saints. We've got to get back to the business of not just survival people. We've got to get to the body of Christ in shape. Yeah, we got to get you in shape, baby. We got to devote our time to getting the church in the best shape she's ever been in. We're not going on a spiritual vacation because we want, amen, we want around in war. We're not going to do that. You need to understand that this war is still raging. And we need battle-ready Christians that are built up in the faith and trained in spiritual warfare, who knows how to use the weapons that they've been given. And these people who will be with us, amen, this week, amen, all the way from Tulsa, Oklahoma. That's right. That's Prophetess Brenda Todd and Tommy Todd will be coming all the way from Tulsa, Oklahoma, and I understand that they'll be bringing a bus with them also, load of people. It's going to be a time. We used to sing, when all God's children get together, what a time. I'm looking forward to, amen, being there. You need to come, and you need to see what God's going to be doing that September the 25th and the 26th. That's right. That September the 25th and the 26th, Friday 7 p.m. till 10 p.m. Saturday morning, they'll be closing with workshops and teachings and prophetic, amen, flows. We'll experience all of that Saturday morning, 9 a.m. until 1 p.m. That's held at the Refreshing Point Ministries, 9279 Linwood Avenue, Shreveport, Louisiana, 71106. Host Pastor Dr. Rick and Barbara Layton. That's right here in Shreveport. Get ready. Call a neighbor. Call a friend. Call a loved one and tell them that God's man and woman of faith and power, Dr. Amen and Mrs. Amen, Brenda Todd, will be in the city of Shreveport September the 25th and the 26th. Are you ready for a move of God suddenly? We can't wait to see what God's going to do. That's right. It ain't your fault, babies. It's just your time. We're going to see God's hand upon the city of Shreveport, Louisiana. People, listen to me tonight. Some of you have wondered, how have I survived? Amen. And you're surprised by your survival. But heaven is not surprised by your survival. Heaven is not surprised that you're still standing with all that you've experienced. Glory to God. Couldn't make any sense of your last season. Glory to God. Not understanding that we're in tribulation times right now. Glory to God. And for that reason, we got to be kingdom thinkers. We got to speak kingdom language. You cannot walk in your tomorrow looking like yesterday. Are you understanding what I'm saying? The real test, babies, is when you're up. When you're on the mountaintop of life and things are going well with you, what are you going to do then? Are you still going to pray?
Are you still going to fast? Are you still going to be faithful to the things of God? So the real

0: Tested when you're up, babe. It's can God trust you when you're up, not when you are down. Glory to God. And what I love about God is he chooses what he has the power to change. Are you listening to Pastor? If your yes to God haven't got you in trouble, it's probably not a real yes. My soul says yes, yes, yes, yes, yes, Lord, yes, Lord, yes, Lord. Glory to God. And so you're wondering, Pastor, why am I going through so much? Something you've done, baby, have triggered hell. Because you have decided to be steadfast, unmovable and always abounding in the works of the Lord, you've triggered hell. Because you decided to let nothing separate you from the love of God, you have triggered hell. Because you've decided that when you've done all the stand, that you're going to stand anyhow. Glory to God, you have triggered hell. But I want to encourage you, you can't let what affect you infect you. Glory to God, your scars is not enough to cancel your assignment. Glory to God, I know many of us are bleeding as pastors but still leading. Glory to God, you got to stand, men and women of God. Because I need to tell everyone that's listening to me, your storm is your opportunity. And you must understand today that the yes that you give God is going to cost you something. Are you hearing me tonight? But I want to encourage you, whatever you do, don't you sell out. Your destiny is moving in the direction of your declaration. Words are powerful. You got to begin to, amen, declare a word over your destiny. The Bible said, be for one tilt or one jot of its word fail, that heaven and earth will pass away, but that his word will stand forever. Glory to God. You need to understand words of power. For whatever you do, don't curse your future. Don't begin to speak negative, but begin to call those things that be not as though they were. Somebody listening to me right now, you're disturbed about something that happened to you about 3 weeks ago. It'll just cause you, amen, to be down. It's been a down time for you over the last 3 weeks. But I want you to get to this meeting. You need to get here. You need to get here. That's someone listening by the name of Mary. You need, amen, to get, amen, to that meeting. Are you listening to me? There's a brother that's listening to me. Your name is Samuel. You're listening to me right now. Glory to God. You've gone through some tough times that have to do with family issues and family problems. Glory to God. It has to do with your marriage. But you need to get to the meeting. Get there. Glory to God. And you need to expect God to bless you, amen, in an unprecedented way. You heard me right. Coming to the city of Shreveport, Louisiana, September the 25th and the 26th, I can pray prayer rally. A movement of prayer for a brighter tomorrow. Amen. It's going to be crazy. That's Friday at 7 p.m. until 10 p.m. Saturday morning, 9 a.m. to 1 p.m. Glory to God. It's going to be held at the Refreshing Point Ministries, 9279 Linwood Avenue, Shreveport, Louisiana. We're dedicating these services once again, amen, to the fathers of our city. Those who've walked for a long time. I know, amen, that there's been some tough times. Preaching isn't fun when the message is rejected. I understand that. Most people assume that if God called you to preach, every sermon is exciting. Every Sunday is encouraging. Every season is filled with joy. But every faithful preacher, listen to me, eventually discovers that there are moments when preaching isn't fond. That there are seasons when people reject the message. That there are times when criticism outweighs compliments. That there are days when loneliness becomes overwhelming. There are nights when a preacher wonder whether anyone is listening. People at church make you want to close your Bible and go home. Jeremiah knew those feelings better than almost anyone in Scripture. He was called to proclaim God's truth to a stubborn nation. Instead of applause, he received ridicule. Instead of appreciation, he experienced persecution. But yet, in the middle of his struggle, God teaches us how to keep preaching when preaching isn't fun. So we're dedicating these, amen, services to these men of God who've stood all of these years, amen, and they've become now fathers of our city. Dr. Rick Layton, we dedicate these services to you. Dr. B.L. Blade, we dedicate these services to you again. Dr. Dennis Everett, we dedicate these services to you. Dr. Nathan G. Hurd, we dedicate these services to you. Apostle Cornell Hamilton, one of our fathers of the city, we dedicate these services to you. Of course, that would be me I'm talking about. But however, kudos to these men of God. We love you so much. Listen, I want to encourage you, amen, to make it a point to be there those 2 days, September the 25th and the 26th. I Can Pray prayer rally is what it's called. Friday, 7 p.m., 10 p.m., Saturday morning, 9 a.m. until 1 p.m., held at the Refreshing Point Ministries, 9279 Linwood Avenue, Shreveport, Louisiana. You want to come and you want to experience the power. There is power, power, wonder-working power in the blood of the Lamb. Come close to that radio right now. I feel an unction to pray for you. Wherever you are, touch that radio. We used to tell you years ago, touch that radio. I'm encouraging you to lay your hands on that radio now as a point of contact. And I don't care whether it's ulcers, whether it's kidney failure, whether it's heart disease, whether it's diabetes, whether it's high blood pressure. Glory to God, there is power in the name of Jesus. Are you ready? Let us pray. Father, in the holy matchless name of Jesus, I speak now. I speak now to every listening voice, a listening ear rather, there in radio land. I pray, God, that they will become attentive to the word that flows from my mouth and that the power of God will begin to move in their lives now. I pray, God, that you will touch them from the crown of their heads to the sole of their feet in the name of Jesus. There's power. Oh, power. Wonder working power in the blood. Oh, Shatabo Koshata of the Lamb. Oh, bless his name. There is power. Hey, so much power. Thank you, Jesus. In the flesh, just blood of the Lamb. Got to get out there. You got to get there. It's important that you be there September 25th, 26th. That's at the Refreshing Point Ministries, 9279 Linwood Avenue in Shreveport, Louisiana. Dr. Rick and Barbara Layton, overseers of that beautiful church there on Linwood Avenue. So I encourage you to come and to experience the power of God. I need to tell you, this is your season to experience God's best. This is your season to experience the manifestations, amen, of every prophetic word that has been spoken over your life. And I decree as I speak to you today that is coming forth. Every seed that you have planted, even those seeds that you've forgotten about that you planted years ago, that God's about to give you a harvest that's even going to blow your mind. You heard me right. Amen. I want you to get up out of that stupor, ladies and gentlemen. I want you to rise and I want you to shine and I want you to give God the glory. It's been a joy sharing with you. I am Apostle Cornell Hamilton, pastor and founder of one of the greatest churches in the world. And every pastor should feel that way about their ministries. From Bondage to Freedom is a great church. And I love the people that God has assigned me over. It's a marvelous thing when you're pastoring people that genuinely love you and care. And God has given me those kind of people. It's been a joy sharing with you. You take care of yourself. And I look to see you there for that 2-day meeting there at the Refreshing Point Ministries, 9279 Linwood Avenue, September the 25th and the 26th. God bless you. I look forward to seeing your face in the place. Good afternoon.
1: Well, God bless you. The time has come. The opportunity presents itself. We love you.

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This company focuses on the air quality of your home and can identify the source of any poor air quality, such things as mold, fungus, asbestos, or any volatile organic compound. 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We're so grateful to this company and to other people that sow into this ministry to make these broadcasts happen. Let's give all our sponsors a great big old thank you. Glory to God. Isaiah 40:8 says, the grass withered, the flower faded, but the word about God shall stand forever. Well, if you're listening the first time, if you got invited tonight and you're joining in, it's a Thursday night, and our theme for Thursday night service is higher level living. Say it back with me, higher level living. Turn with me to Matthew chapter 5, verses 13 through 16. It's going to be our first scripture. And tonight I'm supposed to share with you this concept on a mindset to change. How do you get our mindset ready for the changes that God wants in our lives? We've talked over and over again about the confidence that we have in God because He is able to do exceeding abundantly above all that we ask or think according to His power that works in us. And what happens is there are times that God is going to use us as He reaches out to other people. And I'm going to give you this story, and it's one of the ones that I know you've heard before, but my emphasis on tonight is, what environment do you and I set in our own personality, with our households, in our workplace, in our church? Is it an environment like Jesus wants us to be in? For instance, everywhere in the Bible where you look where Jesus was, you would have all kind of people. Some people were messy people, like the Pharisees and the Sadducees. They were looking for problems. But then other people were around that were looking for answers, like sinners didn't have a problem hanging around Jesus. Sometimes, do sinners have a problem with coming to church? Is this an environment in our church, in our life, in our household, in our workplace, that people can feel comfortable? I have a lot of days that some of my patients will tell me about some of the employees and how some of the employees don't make them feel welcome in my clinic. What kind of business would you want that you wouldn't want your customers to feel welcome in? What kind of church is it that people don't feel comfortable in coming to church? When they came to church, they got an experience that made it to where they never wanted to come to church again. It starts with us. And there are times that we need to change the way we view church, change the way we view people. Do you know some people can feel uncomfortable because they are sinners and because you and I, if we present ourselves so holy, so above board that they're not worthy of being around us, why would they want to come to church? Say, I hear you, Pastor. So when we talk about higher level living, know for a fact, we're not talking about us being better than anybody else, but it does require us to live differently so that God can get the glory out of our lives. Amen? Amen. Matthew chapter 5, verses 13 through 16. Let's read it. Ye are the salt of the earth. Salt hath lost its savor. Wherewith shall it be salted? It is thenceforth good for nothing, but to be cast out and to be trodden under foot of men. Ye are the light of the world. A city that is set on a hill cannot be hid. Neither do men light a candle to put it on a bushel, but it giveth light unto all that are in the house. Let your light so shine before men that they may see your good works and glorify your Father which is in heaven. I'm going to go over that line again where I said it wrong. Neither do men light a candle and put it under a bushel, but on a candlestick,

and giveth the light unto all that are in the house. So God wants us to shine for him and give him the glory. When I get to this story, after I go through my baseline scriptures, I want to tell you that it was an environment in today's lesson where I have focused for all of my life on one point of this story. And looking back on it today, I was reminded how important it was what Jesus was teaching, how he wants us to represent him when it comes down to sinners. Do you know sinners are important to Jesus? John 3:16 says what? For God so loved the world that he gave his only begotten son, that whosoever believeth in him shall not perish, but have everlasting life. So what happens is that people a lot of times looking at us and making determinations about God by the way we're treating people. People are making decisions about Jesus, our Savior, because they're looking at the light that comes from us. Do you know there are times where people have told me, well, I would come to your office, but this happened or that happened. And oftentimes I feel real bad about it because some of those times I don't have a second chance to give them an opportunity. It might have been somebody else in my office that misrepresented what I stand for. Somebody in my office, somebody in the church that misrepresented what the Lord stands for. Come here, I heard him say it? But it makes a difference on how we're to treat people. And God wants us to be kind and loving. Amen? Amen. Okay, 1 John chapter 5. I want to go over this again because I'm supposed to remind us of this great confidence that we have in him. 1 John 5 and 13. First John chapter 5 and verse number 13. These things have I written unto you that believe on the name of the Son of God, that ye may know that you have eternal life. You and I, and if you listen to me and if you're not saved, you can know that you have eternal life. We know that we have eternal life because we've invited Jesus into our heart. With this understanding that Jesus is the Son of God, born of the Virgin Mary. Jesus died on the cross for our sins. He rose on the third day with all power in his hands, and we invite him to live in our heart. He lives in our heart, and Jesus sent the Holy Spirit to guide us as we live this life for his glory. Let me get an amen right there. It says that you have eternal life and that you may believe on the name of the Son of God. 14. And this is the confidence that we have in him, that if we ask, what's the next word? Some things? The next word says, if we ask anything according to his will, he heareth us. Okay, quick story. And you already know it's going to be a cow story. One of my favorite cows, a big old cow named RJ. She's just a big old pit. And she's getting up in age. I bet she's about 13 years old. And so she's still having calves. And she had a calf unexpectedly the other day. And the calf was born with this huge mass under the abdomen. And I looked at it, and I wanted the calf to live, and I wanted the calf to do well, because it's RJ's calf, and it's special to me. Now, the Bible says that we can ask anything according to his will. Amen? All right? I believe it's his will that God wants us to prosper and be in health, even as our soul prospers. Amen? As a matter of fact, I look for God to do some things, what I call in our private lives, to give us this confidence when he wants to use us in public ministry. Amen? So God is able to just completely heal the big old mass and just make it go away just like that. Am I right about it? Come on, am I right about it? He's able to do it, right? Exceeding abundantly above all that we ask or think, according to his power that works in us. Amen? So really, I can just lay hands on the calf, and God can just heal it up, right? Okay, watch this. The big old mass got smaller, but it didn't go away. The next day, the big old mass was still there and still didn't go away. And so what I did is I brought the calf to the vet because I wanted to do what I can do, because not all of the times God does things just miraculous like laying hands. Can I get a witness right there? All right. So you remember
in the Bible, those lepers, they were healed as they went back to show. So I brought the calf to the vet. The vet was just, you know, just shocked how the calf was living and this big old mass, and he's saying all these things about it. And I got him there to fix it. And I asked just simply, can you fix it? He said, well, yes. I said, well, fix it. And he told me it was going to cost. And I said, okay, let's go ahead and get it fixed. So when I went to pick up the calf just looked so weak and looked like he just looked, he just looked like he was been through what he'd been through. I got that calf home. Calf was so heavy, I could not pick him up. So I wheeled him over into a wheelbarrow and then got him back. By the time he heard his mother's voice, one time, that calf perked up, almost jumped out that wheelbarrow. And this morning he was thriving and doing well. You know what I'm saying? But listen to what I'm saying right here. That there are times that the way God is going to do things, it's important for us to listen at his direction, because if it doesn't happen just like what we think is going to happen, listen at what can happen. If God doesn't do it like we think he's going to do it, or if he doesn't do it, the Bible clearly says, according to his will, there is a purpose in everything. Say everything. And if it doesn't happen just like what we want, do you know sometimes, Christians, we can become angry and we can become bitter and resentful, living life and doing the right things, going to work and doing the things you have to do, but underneath it, really kind of unapproachable and with a bad attitude. And so I'm supposed to share with us tonight, because any of us along the way can get off track and not present ourselves in ways that God, that would represent the Lord. And God wants us to see something about that on tonight. Okay, that next verse though talks about the confidence that we ought to have in God. And this is the confidence that we have in him. That if we ask anything according to his will, he heareth us. And if we know that he hears us, whatsoever we ask, we know that we have the positions that we desire of him. Amen? Go to Romans chapter 12. So how does God enact and provide a change to happen in our life? How does he go about getting us to go in a different direction? Romans chapter 12. Part of our theme scripture about higher level living, we talked for months about Romans 12 and 1. I beseech you therefore, brethren, by the mercy of God, that you present your bodies a living sacrifice, holy, acceptable unto God, which is your reasonable service. And number 2 says, be not conformed to this world, but be ye transformed by the what, y'all? Renewing of your mind. Now, renewing of your mind. That's what I believe I'm supposed to talk about tonight. How do we reset, reprogram our mind to do things differently? And I'm going to give you the example of how it works even in church. Because the same way it's going to work in church, the same way it's going to work in your workplace, the same way it's going to work in your home. Do you know, not everything, there are some times that we truly have to confront things that are not right. We have to get in somebody's face. There are times that you have to set things right. But that's not all the time. There are times that God wants us to simply be kind and cooperate with what he's doing and not doing things on our own terms, but doing things that he wants us to do. You hear what I'm saying? So I'm going to give you this example in just a minute, but I'm going to go through these other scriptures. I wanted to show us, matter of fact, go to the next one. 1 Corinthians chapter 13, especially in this month of Black History, where we see such a strong example of nonviolent confrontation, where everybody, or just about everybody, agreed to approach the whole change that needs to happen in our nation regarding race relations with a nonviolent approach. And it's, to me, such a good example of how we have to walk in love, because God said

He wants us to love God with all our heart, our soul, our mind, our strength, and then we're to love others as ourselves. Am I right? All right, 1 Corinthians 13. And I want you to skip down to verse number 5. Love suffers long and is kind. Kind. I wonder, when people interact with you, do they perceive you as being kind? Kind. Winning people over because you're kind to people. I can remember times in my life where I was running from Christian people because I didn't understand. I grew up in church, but I didn't understand Christian people. I thought all of you all wanted for the rest of us to be perfect like you. And I knew I couldn't do it. So it wasn't even me getting in your face trying to front. So when I see y'all, I run. Because I want to hide. Because I knew I couldn't live life like that. Say kind. How do we present ourselves being kind? Do you know, if you look around this church right now, some of the spaces are empty because some of us need to learn to be kind to people. Kindness. Say kindness. Love is kind and long-suffering. And every bit of this service, every bit of this message that I'm telling you, I have had to digest and redigest it and look at the way that I'm doing things as well to make sure that I am also leading in the way of what I'm explaining to you. Love is kind. Love envieth not, vaunteth not itself, is not puffed up, does not behave itself unseemly, seeketh not her own. Now that's the one I want to stop at, because when the Bible says seeketh not her own, everybody wants you to say this with me. Say selfish. How would you define selfishness? How would you explain selfish? Somebody explain. What's selfish? Yes, Doris. You want to keep everything to yourself. What else? Give me some other definition for selfish. I only think about yourself. Anybody else? Selfish. How do you define somebody that's selfish? Anybody else? Yes. No, sir. Selfishness is what we're talking about. Cindy says you want others to do for you, but you don't want to do for anybody else. And the way that I was going to break it down is that selfishness, to me, is all about you. If it's all about you, it's right. But if it's not all about you, it's not right. And we're going to see in the Bible today, through this story, these characteristics that I want for us to check ourselves, because God wants for us to represent Him in a loving kind of a way. And these characteristics have to show up in our life. Seeketh not her own, is not easily provoked, thinketh no evil. Six says, rejoiceth not in iniquity, but rejoiceth in the what, y'all? Truth. Seven says, beareth all things, believeth all things, hopeth all things, endureth all things. And then 8, the first part of it says, love never fails. All right? Okay, now, I want for us to have this mindset. I talked about it already, that we ought to, this month, we're supposed to focus on being committed. And we're supposed to focus on our communication, how we're coming out. We're supposed to focus on our confidence in God. But also, we have to realize that God puts a lot of confidence in us because He's able to use us for His glory. But then this month ought to be, more than any month, a month of change. How do we get our mindset to change? God is perfect, but what can I do to get myself lined up with God's program? Luke chapter 15, that's where we're going. I put down what we're going to see in here. One thing we have to do is admit that we need help.

checks and balances. And I'm going to come back and explain each one of these in a little bit, because there's a story I want to tell you before I read Luke 15. Then number five, put down, we have to agree with God on whatever he says about it, the issue. Make the changes and obey what he says. So number one, I talked about admitting. Admit that you need help. Admit that it's time for change. Admit that we're the ones that need to do things differently for God's glory. Say, I hear you, Pastor. Number two is acknowledge. Acknowledge it is possible that you and I have issues that God wants to fix in our lives. Attitudes or ways that we approach things differently. And in this story I'm going to give you, we're going to see how God gave these stories in Luke 15 because he wanted for his listeners to acknowledge that they were the ones not representing him in ways that glorified him. Three, accept full responsibility, because every one of us has a choice to make. Let me tell you the story. I have one of the guys that worked for me, and one of the things that I asked him to do was to sweep a particular area. And he swept it, but the next day when I came there, nothing was moved to sweep behind or between the objects. He just swept the area that he could see. So I told him, hey, listen, when you sweep, I don't want this to represent you like this, because this doesn't represent me like this. I want you to sweep, move things out of the way, sweep and put things back. And he started giving me all of these reasons why he did it that way. Well, I did this. I didn't want to hear those reasons. I wanted to hear one thing. Okay, I hear you. I accept the responsibility. I want to hear something to acknowledge that you knew that I wanted this done differently. The next thing, this word accountability. I put accountability not just on someone else that you have to give accountability, because the first one we have to give accountability to is ourselves. Because every one of us that's born again has the Holy Spirit that lets you know when you do something that's not right. Can I get a witness? But we've got to be accountable to God first. And God and us know first. And some of us have people in our lives that will help keep us accountable, that you can tell things to, and they can correct you and say, hey, listen, now you've been late to me, but as soon as you finish talking to me, just know all of what you said is like crazy. Now get back to the word and get back to where you need to be. You hear what I'm saying? And you do it. We do need friends that will put us back right, y'all. You hear what I'm saying? Do y'all hear me? Yeah. All right. And then the last thing I want for us to do is I want for us to learn to agree with God. What is his mindset? So Luke chapter 15, Jesus starts off, and in the beginning of the parable or this story, then drew near unto him all the publicans and sinners for to hear him. That right there is so incredibly impressive to me, that all of the people that nobody else wanted to fool with wanted to be around Jesus. Who wants to be around you? Who do you attract? Do you attract the people that nobody else don't want to be fooled with? Who do we attract? I would love to be able to attract the people that really need the most help. How about you? How do we do that? Well, it starts off with our love walk. It starts off with how kind we are to everybody. Not just the people that can be kind back to you, but to everybody. Say everybody. People that get on your nerves. Everybody. Jesus was followed, first of all, by publicans, the ones that the Jews couldn't stand, because the publicans were cheating everybody out of money. And the sinners, the people that had all the problems, but they saw something in Jesus that attracted it to him, attracted them to him. Watch what verse number 2 says. And the Pharisees and scribes murmured, saying,

and eat it with them. What's wrong with that? What's wrong with being kind? What's wrong with welcoming people that nobody else wants to fool with? Are we reaching out for those people? So verse number 3. And in that particular scenario where publican sinners are all around Jesus and then scribes and Pharisees are murmuring and complaining about the people that Jesus came to this earth to save. Which, let's be real, we were sinners. We were people that didn't have a clue about life. Everybody said, but God. But God made a difference with his grace and his mercy, and he drew us in. Amen? We're going to see in a little bit how, do you know, Christians, sometimes we can be so self-righteous that you don't want to fool with nobody that's got a cigarette problem, an alcohol problem, a drug problem, a marriage problem, a health problem. You're so wonderful, you don't want to fool with anybody that's got issues. So who's going to minister to them? Verse number 4. What man of you, having 100 sheep, if he lose one of them, does not leave the 99 in the wilderness and go after that which is lost until he finds it? Now remember, all of these stories, the 3 parables, I'm going to give you these stories about something lost, started off because sinners and publicans were following Jesus. And scribes and Pharisees had a problem. So Jesus gives this example about, well, what if it's a lost sheep? And he gives this story about this lost sheep. Skip to verse number 4. I think I just read this. Skip to verse number 7. It says, I say unto you that likewise, joy shall be in heaven over one sinner that repented more than over 99 just persons which need no repentance. Because the story went on to say, if that man finds that one sheep that's lost, he'd come back and he'd rejoice. He'd throw his big party. Hey, come rejoice with me because I've got this lost animal. Come join the party. Celebrate with me because something good has happened in my life. I told y'all a story about a little calf. I'm rejoicing about a little calf. I'm telling y'all about that. Hey, can you rejoice with me? My calf was almost gone, but he made it through it. Can you get with me? So, Jesus says,

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to a conclusion for now on a theme that we've entitled Fight the Good Fight of Faith. And tonight, I remind you of a member of our church that I miss so much, and I want to give this subject sort of in her remembrance, so to speak, but she fell in my mind when I was studying this passage, and her name was Betty Barry. And before she died, and she was in her state of decline, and before she left here, she said, "Pastor, I got my war clothes on." Tonight, that's my subject, talking about put your war clothes on. From the book of Ephesians, the 6th chapter, and verse 10 says, "Finally, my brethren, be strong in the Lord and in the power of his might. Put on the whole armor of God, that ye may be able to stand against the wiles of the devil." He says, "For we wrestle not against flesh and blood, but against principalities, against powers, against the rulers of the darkness of this world, against spiritual wickedness in high places." He says, "Wherefore, take unto you the whole armor of God, that you may be able to withstand in the evil day, and having done all, to stand. Stand therefore," now here's the close, "having your loins girded about with truth, and having on the breastplate of righteousness, and your feet shod with the preparation of the gospel of peace, and above all, taking the shield of faith, wherewith ye may be able to quench all the fiery darts of the wicked, and take the helmet of salvation and the sword of the Spirit, which is the word of God, praying always with all prayer and supplication in the Spirit, and watching thereunto with all perseverance and supplication for all saints." Talking about put your war clothes on. Amen. Now I think we all profess to be Christians, children of God.

you beat up, you broke up, you're trampled on, you have given up, you have stopped believing, and you don't look like the soldier that God says we are to be. I read in Timothy, Paul told him, thou therefore, he says, endure hardness as a good soldier of Jesus Christ. We're too soft. We just can't endure a little pressure. But God's word says, thou therefore endure hardness. Christians, get the Bible. The enemy's not going to take it easy on you. They don't feel sorry for you. I don't know why. I don't bother nobody. But they don't care about your tears. Man up. Rise up. Stand up. Stand up on the word of God. So tonight, I think I know our downfall. I know our error. I know why we look so defeated. Because, number one, you forgot that as a Christian, when you sign up to be with Jesus, you have been inducted into the army of God. See, you know the army. You thought you just going to just be saved and all jump up, get out your way. But that's not what happened. That's not how it works. In fact, Jesus made it very clear. He says, it's impossible. But that, this is what he says. Offenses must come. There is no way around Christians you would not avoid being oppressed by the devil. Now, he doesn't come as a devil. He come as your friend or your co-worker or somebody that you see. But the real enemy, you don't see him. And you're fighting the wrong person. That's why God says, love your enemy, because that's not really what the fight is. So when you recognize that it's not your seen person that's really the source, the culprit behind that person is Satan. If you look at the serpent in the garden, or even Judas that betrayed Jesus, listen, you find, if you look real deep, you'll find Satan was the one that was maneuvering their actions. Now, they allowed it, but the source of the problem was not the folk that you saw, but the one that you did not see. So tonight, I'm hoping to give you another approach. You've been trying to fight in your power. With your wit, with Facebook, you fight with guns and insults and other things that God calls the fight of flesh. But God said, for we war not against flesh and blood. It's not against the people you see, but against powers that you don't see, principalities. Real darkness in this world against spiritual wickedness in high places. That's the real enemy. And yet God's word says to us tonight that we are busy fighting flesh and blood. And you will never get to the enemy fighting flesh and blood. Okay, so he started it. It's her fault. When you get rid of them, well, he'll get out of one person to another. So you haven't done anything. The fight goes on. So tonight, I'm talking about put your war clothes on. That's what Barry said. I got my war clothes on. That's why she was telling me that. Don't you go through this time of trial and testing. And doctors are giving up on her. And of course, at a certain point, she did succumb to cancer. But my point is, she didn't go. She went out fighting.
She went down believing God that this life was not where it ended, and that death is not where it stops. And so beyond the grave is a life that I hope you're all looking forward to, because listen, this life is temporary, but after this is everlasting. Now, eternal and everlasting is not quite the same thing. Everlasting speaks about longevity. Eternal talks about the quality of life. So we get both. We get everlasting and we get eternal life. So tonight, I'm going to show you tonight what God has given us to win. See, listen, we're supposed to win, TBC. God intends us to win. You will be the head, not the tail, above, not beneath. You're not supposed to be. Listen. We all will have challenges, testings, trials, tribulations, problems, trouble that we didn't sign up for. I know that. But hear me how I mean this. We are not supposed to be victims. But God wants us to do all things through Christ. Listen to me. Christ was never a victim. Not even on the cross. No, they didn't kill Jesus. Jesus died on purpose. They didn't kill Jesus. Now listen, when he says it is finished, he determined when he would die. He says, no man take my life. I lay it down. He says, I lay it down and I can take it up again. So they didn't kill Jesus. Okay. So Jesus was never a victim. And we shouldn't be either. Now hear me out. I didn't say you have problems. But since God says he was the way, Jesus, the truth, and the life, what does that mean? Okay. I like the way he said I'm the way. I'm the way out of debt. I'm the way into prosperity. I'm the way into healing. I'm the way into peace. I'm the way back into joy. I'm the way. So even though I crash, I'm not supposed to just stay broken. I need to put these pieces together again. So put your war clothes on. And this is how you do it. First of all, he says, we are fighting against spirits. When you're broke, you don't believe it. That's spiritual. Listen, prosperity is spiritual. You can have money and not be prosperous. Did you know that? Listen. Everybody that has money, big money, is not prosperous. Okay, you got money and you're sick. You got money and no peace. You got money and you're all alone because you're so nasty. You think folks want your money? No, folks don't want you at all. Keep you the money too. It's all yours. All by yourself. That's prosperous. They just tell them because I'm prosperous. No, that's not why. Listen to me. There is a system that God placed where when every Christian operates in that system, it has to work and it works every time. It's so deep and it is so definite that Jesus said it like this. He cut a tree one day. A tree was alive. He cut the tree. The tree was dead in a matter of hours. And they said, Lord, the tree, we can't understand. It was
green, now you cut it, and it's dry from the roots. Jesus said, that's nothing. Huh? He says, they said, the tree is dead. He says, have faith in God. He says, look, man, if thou canst believe, everything's possible. It's the faith. Listen, that mountain over there. He said, if you speak to the mountain and tell it to be removed and jump in the sea, and you speak to the mountain and doubt not in your heart, but believe that what you say shall come to pass, he said, you'll have whatsoever you say. Now, Jesus said that. So why are we victims with the power that we have? You just make a choice. Listen to me. If you don't know you have power, you'll be victimized. Now, Satan hopes you don't get this tonight to maintain his victimization over you. I'm doing the best I can. I'm always broke. I'm always sick. I never get married. I never get off this drug. Listen, you're not supposed to be victims. We are strong in the Lord. We are. When you're in the Lord, you're strong. What God's word says, let the weak say, I'm strong. You know why? It's not your power. But in Christ, you're strong because it's God's power. So tonight, recognize you're fighting against spirits. Now you need spiritual weapons to fight spirits. You can't shoot a ghost. You can't stab a spirit. You know. You can't wrap them to the ground. But the Bible says the weapons of our warfare, the way it says, are not carnal. They are mighty. Don't fool yourself. Prayer is a mighty weapon. Faith is a mighty weapon. Righteousness is a mighty weapon. Don't fool yourself. It ain't cold. You can't see it. You use it. I guarantee you, hell got to move. Now, hell got to move. Man, every time he met Jesus, Jesus said, it's written. Say, no. You just don't know it. You think your words are more powerful than God's words, and you cuss them out. What's that doing? Give power to the devil. You hating because you hate and you try to get revenge, and you're not. The devil say, yeah, that's it, that's it. So, recognize that our fight is spiritual. Now, today, let me put the clothes on you. Ready to get dressed now? You ready to get dressed? You are officially in the dressing room of the Lord Jesus Christ. Now, put the world clothes on. All right, here we go. First of all, I want you to gird your loins. I want you to gird your loins. Now, listen, gird means you, that's a preparation term. You prepare for the battle. You gird. You prepare yourself for battle. Number one, prepare. How many of y'all thought that you can just get into the boxing ring and win the championship? No, not even prepared. Don't train, don't work out. Or you're going to run a track meet and never ran more than a mile, but you're going to win the race. Man, you got to prepare for the battle. Number one, the way it says now, in verse 14, he says, stand therefore, having your loins girded about with what? Truth. Now listen, you got to have this conviction. Gird yourself with truth. Now what is truth? Huh? The word is truth. Jesus is the personification of truth. Listen to me. All you need is to know the truth. See, you

walk in darkness. Look like God, because they make a lot of money, so God must be with it. Really? It's not true, because this person go to church, and so they say, hey, try to pull your bass, or shack up, try to pull your bass. Nothing wrong with that. It looks like God, doesn't it? It makes sense, doesn't it? That's not truth. Some things that you accept, well, I don't judge nobody. If a man want to be with a man, I don't see nothing wrong with it. That's your opinion. Your version, your view. That ain't true. God doesn't accept that. Oh, God loves everybody. Even a sinner. Huh? Isn't that good news? That means you still got a chance. Huh? Yes, good news. You still got a chance. Even as a sinner, God loves you. How can you beat that? So he says, stand therefore, having your loins girded about with truth. Now, truth is essential, because truth is light. I need to be very carefully. Everything about the gospel leads you to truth. Cover being good news. Now see, you thought you go to hell because you're bad, or heaven because you're good. That's not true. There are good folk that are going to hell, so to speak, and some bad folk going to heaven. Paul was a murderer. She's like, what about David when he had Uriah's kill? Same thing. And yet David's name is big in heaven. My point is, you would call it a bad man. Come on, man. Gonna kill a man for his wife? Come on, man. Come on, that's low. And yet, David is one of God's favorite people. Tell you again, look, you don't go to heaven because you're good. Reality is, God says there's nothing good. And you don't go to heaven because you're bad. And God was all of sin. And the wage of sin is death. The truth is, the only difference between life and death is what? Jesus Christ. That's it. The only difference between life and death is Jesus Christ. You accept him, you got life, eternal. You don't, you got eternal damnation. That's the truth. So whatever you do before, during, or after, at the end of the day, it's going to be determined by what did you do with Jesus in the day. So that's truth. So again, no truth. And you cannot know truth apart from God. I know you think you're smart. You think you know truth. Nah, I got experience. Mm-hmm. Nah, I done proved it to myself. I done been there, done that, and I know. You can't tell me nothing. Mm-hmm. Right, that's the problem. That's it right there. Can't tell you nothing. Like you said. But number one, you put truth on first. Now, without truth, hear me how I mean this. Nothing else works. It won't fit. Your faith won't work. Without truth, your righteousness won't work. You know that? You know what God was saying? God said, all of our righteousnesses are as what? That means it don't work. Our righteousness does not work. You can't put, that's the way I see it. That don't work. Your righteousness does not work. Mine doesn't work. Calling God is as valuable as filthy rags. It means nothing. So you gotta have a truth.

And truth, I talk about all day, but I'm not going to talk about all day. Next part of my clothing to put on is my birthplate. Put it on. Oh, one more time now. Every article of armor is spiritual. Now, I'm going to use physical words, but it's spiritual. Okay? So the birthplate, even though you can see it as the thing you wear around your chest, is spiritual now. But number two, put on the breastplate. Now, the breastplate protects your internal organs. We call it the vital organs. Huh? So why is the breastplate so vital? Because with thy righteousness, you'll never see God. So you got to put on the breastplate of righteousness. Now, what make you righteous? I pay my taxes. I treat for right. I don't rob nobody. That does not make you righteous. Listen. Because Jesus died for our sins, he traded us righteousness in place of our sin. We were sinful. He was sinless. Being sinful, we were unrighteous. Being sinless, he was righteous. Therefore, when he died for us, he gave us his A and traded us for our F. When God saw that F on Jesus, he attacked Jesus like he would have attacked us. He had to. He was you. He died for you and me. And what did we deserve? The wages of sin is, and all have sinned and come short. We all deserve to get beat up and then go to hell. But today, there's an armor that can change all that around.

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The word of God. 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

0: done. 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
1: Now concerning the collection for the saints, as I have given order to the churches of Galatia, even so do ye. Upon the first day of the week, let every one of you lay by him in store, as God hath prospered him, that there be no gatherings when I come. And when I come, whomsoever ye shall approve by your letters, them will I send to bring your liberality unto Jerusalem. And if it be meet that I go also, they shall go with me. Now I will come unto you when I shall pass through Macedonia, for I do pass through Macedonia. And it may be that I will abide, yea, and winter with you, that ye may bring me on my journey whithersoever I go. For I will not see you now by the way, but I trust to tarry a while with you, if the Lord permit. But I will tarry at Ephesus until Pentecost. For a great door and effectual is opened unto me, and there are many adversaries. Now if Timotheus come, see that he may be with you without fear, for he worketh the work of the Lord as I also do.

Let no man therefore despise him, but conduct him forth in peace, that he may come unto me, for I look for him with the brethren. As touching our brother Apollos, I greatly desired him to come unto you with the brethren, but his will was not at all to come at this time, but he will come when he shall have convenient time. Watch ye, stand fast in the faith. Quit you like men, be strong. Let all your things be done with charity. I beseech you, brethren, ye know the house of Stephanas, that it is the first fruits of Achaia, and that they have addicted themselves to the ministry of the saints. That ye submit yourselves unto such, and to every one that helpeth with us and laboureth. I am glad of the coming of Stephanas and Fortunatus and Achaicus, for that which was lacking on your part they have supplied, for they have refreshed my spirit and yours. Therefore acknowledge ye them that are such. The churches of Asia salute you. Aquila and Priscilla salute you much in the Lord with the church that is in their house. All the brethren greet you. Greet ye one another with an holy kiss. The salutation of me, Paul, with mine own hand. If any man love not the Lord Jesus Christ, let him be anathema maranatha. The grace of our Lord Jesus Christ be with you. My love be with you all in Christ Jesus. Amen. The end of the first epistle of Paul the Apostle to the Corinthians. The second epistle of Paul the Apostle to the Corinthians. Chapter 1. Paul, an apostle of Jesus Christ by the will of God, and Timothy our brother, unto the church of God which is at Corinth, with all the saints which are in all Achaia, grace be to you and peace from God our Father and from the Lord Jesus Christ. Blessed be God, even the Father of our Lord Jesus Christ, the Father of mercies and the God of all comfort, who comforteth us in all our tribulation, that we may be able to comfort them which are in any trouble by the comfort wherewith we ourselves are comforted of God. For as the sufferings of Christ abound in us, so our consolation also aboundeth by Christ. And whether we be afflicted, it is for your consolation and salvation, which is effectual in the enduring of the same sufferings which we also suffer. Or whether we be comforted, it is for your consolation and salvation. And our hope of you is steadfast, knowing that as ye are partakers of the sufferings, so shall ye be also of the consolation. For we would not, brethren, have you ignorant of our trouble which came to us in Asia, that we were pressed out of measure, above strength, insomuch that we despaired even of life. But we had the sentence of death in ourselves, that we should not trust in ourselves, but in God, which raiseth the dead, who delivered us from so great a death, and doth deliver, in whom we trust that he will yet deliver us. Ye also helping together by prayer for us, that for the gift bestowed upon us by the means of many persons, thanks may be given by many on our behalf. For our rejoicing is this, the testimony of our conscience, that in simplicity and godly sincerity, not with fleshly wisdom, but by the grace of God, we have had our conversation in the world, and more abundantly to you ward. For we write none other things unto you than what ye read or acknowledge, and I trust ye shall acknowledge even to the end, as also ye have acknowledged us in part, that we are your rejoicing, even as ye also are ours in the day of the Lord Jesus. And in this confidence I was minded to come unto you before, that ye might have a second benefit, and to pass by you into Macedonia, and to come again out of Macedonia unto you, and of you to be brought on my way toward Judea. When I therefore was thus minded, did I use lightness? Or the things that I purpose, do I purpose according to the flesh, that with me there should be yea, yea, and nay, nay? But as God is true, our word toward you was not yea and nay. For the Son of God, Jesus Christ, who was preached among you by us, even by me and Silvanus and Timotheus, was not yea and nay, but in him was yea. For all the promises of God in him are yea, and in him amen, unto the glory of God by us. Now he which establisheth us with you in Christ, and hath anointed us, is God, who hath also sealed us and given the earnest of the Spirit in our hearts. Moreover, I call God

for a record upon my soul that to spare you I came not as yet unto Corinth. Not for that we have dominion over your faith, but are helpers of your joy, for by faith ye stand. Chapter 2. And I determined this with myself, that I would not come again to you in heaviness. For if I make you sorry, who is he then that maketh me glad but the same which is made sorry by me? And I wrote this same unto you, lest when I came I should have sorrow from them of whom I ought to rejoice, having confidence in you all that my joy is the joy of you all. For out of much affliction and anguish of heart I wrote unto you with many tears, not that ye should be grieved, but that ye might know the love which I have more abundantly unto you. But if any have caused grief, he hath not grieved me but in part, that I may not overcharge you all. Sufficient to such a man is this punishment, which was inflicted of many. So that, contrarywise, ye ought rather to forgive him and comfort him, lest perhaps such a one should be swallowed up with overmuch sorrow. Wherefore I beseech you that ye would confirm your love toward him. For to this end also did I write, that I might know the proof of you, whether ye be obedient in all things. To whom ye forgive anything, I forgive also. For if I forgave anything, to whom I forgave it, for your sakes forgave I it in the person of Christ, lest Satan should get an advantage of us. For we are not ignorant of his devices. Furthermore, when I came to Troas to preach Christ's gospel, and a door was opened unto me of the Lord, I had no rest in my spirit, because I found not Titus my brother. But taking my leave of them, I went from thence into Macedonia. Now thanks be unto God, which always causeth us to triumph in Christ, and maketh manifest the savour of his knowledge by us in every place. For we are unto God a sweet savour of Christ, in them that are saved, and in them that perish. To the one we are the savour of death unto death, and to the other the savour of life unto life. And who is sufficient for these things? For we are not as many which corrupt the word of God, but as of sincerity, but as of God, in the sight of God speak we in Christ. Chapter 3. Do we begin again to commend ourselves? Or need we, as some others, epistles of commendation to you, or letters of commendation from you? Ye are our epistle written in our hearts, known and read of all men. Forasmuch as ye are manifestly declared to be the epistle of Christ ministered by us, written not with ink, but with the Spirit of the living God, not in tables of stone, but in fleshy tables of the heart. And such trust have we through Christ to Godward. Not that we are sufficient of ourselves to think anything as of ourselves, but our sufficiency is of God, who also hath made us able ministers of the New Testament, not of the letter, but of the Spirit. For the letter killeth, but the Spirit giveth life. But if the ministration of death, written and engraven in stones, was glorious, so that the children of Israel could not steadfastly behold the face of Moses for the glory of his countenance, which glory was to be done away, how shall not the ministration of the Spirit be rather glorious? For if the ministration of condemnation be glory, much more doth the ministration of righteousness exceed in glory. For even that which was made glorious had no glory in this respect, by reason of the glory that excelleth. For if that which is done away was glorious, much more that which remaineth is glorious. Seeing then that we have such hope, we use great plainness of speech, and not as Moses, which put a veil over his face, that the children of Israel could not steadfastly look to the end of that which is abolished. But their minds were blinded, for until this day remaineth the same veil untaken away in the reading of the Old Testament, which veil is done away in Christ. But even unto this day, when Moses is read, the veil is upon their heart. Nevertheless, when it shall turn to the Lord, the veil shall be taken away. Now the Lord is that Spirit, and where the Spirit of the Lord is, there is liberty. But we all, with open face beholding as in a glass the glory of the Lord, are changed into the same image from glory to glory, even as by the Spirit of the Lord. Chapter 4.
Therefore, seeing we have this

ministry. As we have received mercy, we faint not, but have renounced the hidden things of dishonesty, not walking in craftiness, nor handling the word of God deceitfully, but by manifestation of the truth, commending ourselves to every man's conscience in the sight of God. But if our gospel be hid, it is hid to them that are lost, in whom the God of this world hath blinded the minds of them which believe not, lest the light of the glorious gospel of Christ, who is the image of God, should shine unto them. For we preach not ourselves, but Christ Jesus the Lord, and ourselves your servants for Jesus' sake. For God, who commanded the light to shine out of darkness, hath shined in our hearts to give the light of the knowledge of the glory of God in the face of Jesus Christ. But we have this treasure in earthen vessels, that the excellency of the power may be of God and not of us. We are troubled on every side, yet not distressed. We are perplexed, but not in despair. Persecuted, but not forsaken. Cast down, but not destroyed. Always bearing about in the body the dying of the Lord Jesus, that the life also of Jesus might be made manifest in our body. For we which live are alway delivered unto death for Jesus' sake, that the life also of Jesus might be made manifest in our mortal flesh. So then, death worketh in us, but life in you. We, having the same spirit of faith, according as it is written, I believed, and therefore have I spoken, we also believe, and therefore speak, knowing that he which raised up the Lord Jesus shall raise up us also by Jesus, and shall present us with you. For all things are for your sakes, that the abundant grace might through the thanksgiving of many redound to the glory of God. For which cause we faint not, but though our outward man perish, yet the inward man is renewed day by day. For our light affliction, which is but for a moment, worketh for us a far more exceeding and eternal weight of glory, where we look not at the things which are seen, but at the things which are not seen. For the things which are seen are temporal, but the things which are not seen are eternal. Chapter 5. For we know that if our earthly house of this tabernacle were dissolved, we have a building of God, an house not made with hands, eternal in the heavens. For in this we groan, earnestly desiring to be clothed upon with our house which is from heaven. If so be that being clothed, we shall not be found naked. For we that are in this tabernacle do groan, being burdened, not for that we would be unclothed, but clothed upon, that mortality might be swallowed up of life. Now he that hath wrought us for the selfsame thing is God, who also hath given unto us the earnest of the Spirit. Therefore we are always confident, knowing that whilst we are at home in the body, we are absent from the Lord. For we walk by faith, not by sight. We are confident, I say, and willing rather to be absent from the body and to be present with the Lord. Wherefore we labor, that whether present or absent, we may be accepted of him. For we must all appear before the judgment seat of Christ, that every one may receive the things done in his body according to that he hath done, whether it be good or bad. Knowing therefore the terror of the Lord, we persuade men. But we are made manifest unto God, and I trust also are made manifest in your consciences. For we commend not ourselves again unto you, but give you occasion to glory on our behalf, that ye may have somewhat to answer them which glory in appearance, and not in heart. For whether we be beside ourselves, it is to God, or whether we be sober, it is for your cause. For the love of Christ constraineth us, because we thus judge, that if one died for all, then were all dead. And that he died for all, that they which live should not henceforth live unto themselves, but unto him which died for them, and rose again. Wherefore, henceforth know we no man after the flesh. Yea, though we have known Christ after the flesh, yet now henceforth know we him no more. Therefore, if any man be in Christ, he is a new creature. Old things are passed away. Behold, all things are become new. And all things are of God,
who hath reconciled us to himself by Jesus Christ, and hath given to us the ministry of reconciliation, to wit, that God was in Christ, reconciling the world unto himself, not imputing their trespasses unto them, and hath committed unto us the word of reconciliation. Now then, we are ambassadors for Christ, as though God did beseech you by us. We pray you, in Christ's stead, be ye reconciled to God. For he hath made him to be sin for us who knew no sin, that we might be made the righteousness of God in him. Chapter 6. We then, as workers together with him, beseech you also that ye receive not the grace of God in vain. For he saith, I have heard thee in a time accepted, and in the day of salvation have I succored thee. Behold, now is the accepted time. Behold, now is the day of salvation. Giving no offense in anything, that the ministry be not blamed, but in all things approving ourselves as the ministers of God, in much patience, in afflictions, in necessities, in distresses, in stripes, in imprisonments, in tumults, in labors, in watchings, in fastings, by pureness, by knowledge, by long-suffering, by kindness, by the Holy Ghost, by love unfeigned, by the word of truth, by the power of God, by the armor of righteousness on the right hand and on the left, by honor and dishonor, by evil report and good report, as deceivers and yet true, as unknown and yet well known, as dying and behold we live, as chastened and not killed, as sorrowful yet always rejoicing, as poor yet making many rich, as having nothing, and yet possessing all things. O ye Corinthians, our mouth is open unto you, our heart is enlarged. Ye are not straitened in us, but ye are straitened in your own bowels. Now for a recompense in the same, I speak as unto my children, be ye also enlarged. Be ye not unequally yoked together with unbelievers. For what fellowship hath righteousness with unrighteousness? And what communion hath light with darkness? And what concord hath Christ with Belial? Or what part hath he that believeth with an infidel? And what agreement hath the temple of God with idols? For ye are the temple of the living God, as God hath said, I will dwell in them and walk in them, and I will be their God, and they shall be my people. Wherefore come out from among them, and be ye separate, saith the Lord, and touch not the unclean thing, and I will receive you, and will be a father unto you, and ye shall be my sons and daughters, saith the Lord Almighty. Chapter 7. Having therefore these promises, dearly beloved, let us cleanse ourselves from all filthiness of the flesh and spirit, perfecting holiness in the fear of God. Receive us. We have wronged no man. We have corrupted no man, we have defrauded no man. I speak not this to condemn you, for I have said before that ye are in our hearts to die and live with you. Great is my boldness of speech toward you, great is my glorying of you. I am filled with comfort, I am exceeding joyful in all our tribulation. For when we were come into Macedonia, our flesh had no rest, but we were troubled on every side. Without were fightings, within were fears. Nevertheless, God that comforteth those that are cast down comforted us by the coming of Titus. And not by his coming only, but by the consolation wherewith he was comforted in you, when he told us your earnest desire, your mourning, your fervent mind toward me, so that I rejoiced the more. For though I made you sorry with a letter, I do not repent, though I did repent. For I perceive that the same epistle hath made you sorry, though it were but for a season. Now I rejoice, not that ye were made sorry, but that ye sorrowed to repentance. For ye were made sorry after a godly manner, that ye might receive damage by us in nothing. For godly sorrow worketh repentance to salvation, not to be repented of. But the sorrow of the world worketh death. For behold this selfsame thing, that ye sorrowed after a godly sort,
what carefulness it wrought in you, yea, what clearing of yourselves, yea, what indignation, yea, what fear.

Yea, what vehement desire, yea, what zeal, yea, what revenge. In all things ye have approved yourselves to be clear in this matter. Wherefore, though I wrote unto you, I did it not for his cause that had done the wrong, nor for his cause that suffered wrong, but that our care for you in the sight of God might appear unto you. Therefore we were comforted in your comfort, yea, and exceedingly the more joyed we for the joy of Titus, because his spirit was refreshed by you all. For if I have boasted anything to him of you, I am not ashamed. But as we spake all things to you in truth, even so our boasting which I made before Titus is found a truth. And his inward affection is more abundant toward you, whilst he remembereth the obedience of you all, how with fear and trembling ye received him. I rejoice, therefore, that I have confidence in you in all things. Chapter 8. Moreover, brethren, we do you to wit of the grace of God bestowed on the churches of Macedonia, how that in a great trial of affliction, the abundance of their joy and their deep poverty abounded unto the riches of their liberality. For to their power I bear record, yea, and beyond their power they were willing of themselves, praying us with much entreaty that we would receive the gift and take upon us the fellowship of the ministering to the saints. And this they did not as we hoped, but first gave their own selves to the Lord and unto us by the will of God. Insomuch that we desired Titus that as he had begun, so he would also finish in you the same grace also. Therefore, as ye abound in everything, in faith and utterance and knowledge, and in all diligence and in your love to us, see that ye abound in this grace also. I speak not by commandment, but by occasion of the forwardness of others, and to prove the sincerity of your love. For ye know the grace of our Lord Jesus Christ, that though he was rich, yet for your sakes he became poor, that ye through his poverty might be rich. And herein I give my advice. For this is expedient for you, who have begun before, not only to do, but also to be forward a year ago. Now therefore, perform the doing of it, that as there was a readiness to will, so there may be a performance also out of that which ye have. For if there be first a willing mind, it is accepted according to that a man hath, and not according to that he hath not. For I mean not that other men be eased, and ye burdened, but by an equality, that now at this time your abundance may be a supply for their want, that their abundance also may be a supply for your want, that there may be equality. As it is written, he that had gathered much had nothing over, and he that had gathered little had no lack. But thanks be to God, which put the same earnest care into the heart of Titus for you. For indeed he accepted the exhortation, but being more forward, of his own accord he went unto you. And we have sent with him the brother whose praise is in the gospel throughout all the churches. And not that only, but who was also chosen of the churches to travel with us with his grace, which is administered by us to the glory of the same Lord and declaration of your ready mind. Avoiding this, that no man should blame us in this abundance which is administered by us, providing for honest things, not only in the sight of the Lord, but also in the sight of men. And we have sent with them our brother, whom we have oftentimes proved diligent in many things, but now much more diligent upon the great confidence which I have in you. Whether any do inquire of Titus, he is my partner and fellow helper concerning you. Or our brethren be inquired of, they are the messengers of the churches and the glory of Christ. Wherefore, show ye to them and before the churches the proof of your love and of our boasting on your behalf. Chapter 9. For as touching the ministering to the saints, it is superfluous for me to write to you, for I know the forwardness of your mind, for which I boast of you to them of Macedonia, that Achaia was ready a year ago, and your zeal hath provoked very many. Yet have I sent the brethren, lest our boasting of you should be in vain in this behalf, that, as I said, ye may be ready, lest haply, if they of Macedonia come with me and find you unprepared, we, that we say not ye, should be ashamed in this same confident boasting. Therefore I thought it necessary to exhort the brethren that they would go before unto you and make up beforehand your bounty whereof ye had noticed before, that the same might be ready as a matter of bounty and not as of covetousness. But this I say, he which soweth sparingly shall reap also sparingly, and he

liveth bountifully shall reap also bountifully. Every man according as he purposeth in his heart, so let him give, not grudgingly or of necessity, for God loveth a cheerful giver. And God is able to make all grace abound toward you, that ye, always having all sufficiency in all things, may abound to every good work. As it is written, He hath dispersed abroad, he hath given to the poor, his righteousness remaineth forever. Now he that ministereth seed to the sower, both minister bread for your food, and multiply your seed sown, and increase the fruits of your righteousness, being enriched in everything to all bountifulness, which causeth through us thanksgiving to God. For the administration of this service not only supplieth the want of the saints, but is abundant also by many thanksgivings unto God. Whiles by the experiment of this ministration they glorify God for your professed subjection unto the gospel of Christ, and for your liberal distribution unto them and unto all men, and by their prayer for you, which long after you, for the exceeding grace of God in you. Thanks be unto God for his unspeakable gift. Chapter 10. Now I, Paul, myself, beseech you by the meekness and gentleness of Christ, who in presence am base among you, but being absent am bold toward you, but I beseech you that I may not be bold when I am present, with that confidence wherewith I think to be bold, against some which think of us as if we walked according to the flesh. For though we walk in the flesh, we do not war after the flesh. For the weapons of our warfare are not carnal, but mighty through God to the pulling down of strongholds, casting down imaginations and every high thing that exalteth itself against the knowledge of God, and bringing into captivity every thought to the obedience of Christ, and having in a readiness to revenge all disobedience when your obedience is fulfilled. Do ye look on things after the outward appearance? If any man trust to himself that he is Christ's, let him of himself think this again, that as he is Christ's, even so are we Christ's. For though I should boast somewhat more of our authority, which the Lord hath given us for edification and not for your destruction, I should not be ashamed, that I may not seem as if I would terrify you by letters. For his letters, say they, are weighty and powerful, but his bodily presence is weak, and his speech contemptible. Let such an one think this, that such as we are in word by letters when we are absent, such will we be also in deed when we are present. For we dare not make ourselves of the number, or compare ourselves with some that commend themselves, but they, measuring themselves by themselves and comparing themselves among themselves, are not wise. But we will not boast of things without our measure, but according to the measure of the rule which God hath distributed to us, a measure to reach even unto you. For we stretch not ourselves beyond our measure, as though we reached not unto you. For we are come as far as to you also in preaching the gospel of Christ, not boasting of things without our measure, that is, of other men's labors, but having hope, when your faith is increased, that we shall be enlarged by you according to our rule abundantly, to preach the gospel in the regions beyond you, and not to boast in another man's line of things made ready to our hand. But he that glorieth, let him glory in the Lord.

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Some of old school, traditional, quartet, contemporary, gospel, rap, and instrumental gospel music. 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

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We are here for all of you. 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

0: Hello, I'm Apostle Cornell Hamilton, Pastor and founder of Abundance for Freedom Ministry in Shreveport, Louisiana.
1: Brother Oliver, Mount Kingdom Baptist Church.

0: else, we've been in this fight for over 52 years now as an organization. And our goal is to allow or help out warriors, and I want to emphasize warriors because they're in the fight of their lives. And we want to help them to live stable and productive lives. And to do that, we do it through education, we do that through assistance, we do that with educating our community about sickle cell disease. We do leadership development with our warriors and their families, because it is a debilitating disease that affects the entire family unit.
1: Yes. And so, there's something amazing.

0: talking with individuals.
1: Yes, in talking with individual organizations, they do have a misconception about sickle cell disease because a lot of them think that it's something that you can catch.
0: Oh, wow.
1: And they, some of them have even said that they thought it was a woman's disease. In other words, they can't get or have sickle cell disease but through a woman. And those are misconceptions.
0: Yes.
1: But it's an inherited blood disease. And when I say inherited, that means the parents have to have what we call the trait. What happens, the blood vessels, the cells themselves, when you have sickle cell disease, they sickle because a lot of times they don't get enough oxygen.
0: Mm.
1: So when they're flowing through the blood vessels, they get clogged up because it changes the form. You know, you've seen the blood cells, which are round or oval. Right. Well, these will turn sickle.
0: Yes.
1: You've seen like the sickle of this knife-looking thing.
0: Yes, ma'am.
1: That people have. Well, that's how they look. But we want people to know that it's not something that you can catch.
0: Yes.
1: It's not something that allows you to not have, you know, intelligence. Because we have college graduates and PhDs with sickle cell disease.
0: Right.
1: But the thing about it is we want everybody to be aware of that sickle cell trait. Anybody who is of childbearing age, man or female, need to understand they need to check their sickle cell status. Because before 2006 in the United States, it wasn't mandatory.
0: Yes.
1: That you be checked for sickle cell disease. So that's why we're still having sickle babies. So what we're trying to do is educate the community, educate everybody on getting checked. You can go to your

0: doctor. You can go to the LSU, Bice Waller. You can go to those type places, and they will check you for sickle cell trait. Because you know that if you're not sick, you don't have sickle cell disease.
1: Right.
0: But you might have the trait. And we're emphasizing young adults because they're the ones that are having, you know, children.
1: Right.
0: If you're not careful, you can have a sickle baby if the two of you have sickle cell trait. And also, we want to recognize that it's not just a black disease. Yes, we're the primary holders of this disease, but we have Africans, which is the largest community of sickle cell in the world.

gospel, rap, and instrumental gospel music, even gospel preaching and community shows. We are here for all of you. For all of you. I encourage you to join Coca Nation. It's for all the listeners. Those who join will be treated like VIPs. You know about concert tickets, giveaways, events, and promotions.

0: conversation with the warriors, and there were various warriors who were giving their testimonies, who were sharing their stories, and just, you know, living with sickle cell can affect so many areas of a person's life. My sister, her daughter, my beautiful niece, Isabella Olivia, has sickle cell, and we know not just their physical health, right? And so what kind of support does your chapter provide to individuals and families who are navigating, you know, this disease?
1: We have some programs that are available. When you said it's not always physical, Pfizer sponsored in July a program on wellness, mental wellness. And because that's so important. It's important for the warriors because they're going through something. Yeah. It's a debilitating disease. And then when you have the parents, they're going through something because they don't know what to do. Their child is ill, and it takes a toll on their mental state also. Mm-hmm. So we talked about those things and some things

0: Tomorrow we're doing Priscilla Sale.
1: This is something where everybody can participate because we don't get a lot of funds, and this is one of our major fundraisers.
0: Yes.
1: So we do have the community involved. Everybody can get involved. And I want you to know that your donations stay right here in Shreveport, Louisiana, Northwest Louisiana, because of the fact that we help people, our warriors, with food security. Because a lot of them are experiencing food insecurity right now, of housing. Because when the children are sick and the parents can't go to work, and they have those jobs where they hourly or whatever, and when they're not working, they can't pay the bills.
0: Yes,
1: so we try to support them in that way. We have activities for the kids once a quarter. We have Oktoberfest coming up because it affects their brothers, their siblings also.
0: Yes.
1: So we want them to be able to be in the environment where they can have some fun. So those are the types of things that we do. But we also have, you know, case management.
0: Okay.
1: We help them if they're having problems with getting things done.
0: Wow, that's amazing.
1: We'll go to schools because if the child is having a problem and the teachers and the administration don't understand the causes, you know, the challenges that are faced with sickle cell disease, we need to educate them on 504. They need that. They need medical plans.
0: Yes.
1: So, you know, it's not just, you know, raising money, but all those things help us to be making sure that our warriors are treated equitably.
0: I love the way you say that. Our warriors.

0: anything day, karaoke.
1: One ticket!

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0: rough. 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For those situations, coverage subject to policy terms.
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1: Thank you, God, for giving us our identity.

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And the thing about it is, it's located, you can drive by, drop off your donations at 5638 Greenwood Road. I'm sorry, that's on the corner of Judson and Jewel.

0: DAA at BellSouth.net. And I'm going to give you a flyer, and it will be on that.
1: Okay.
0: So that will get you to PayPal.
1: Do you remember that we can call?
0: Certainly. Okay. My phone number at the office is 318-636-5300.

have the sickle cell trait. And, you know, thank God that even with, you know, being 5 years,

0: in order to vote on sickle cell, you need to know your sickle cell trait, know your status. So we are, you know, really trying to educate by making sure they're in key locations where you can find them. One is right there on Juella,
1: okay,
0: and by Doris. There's a big billboard there, and we have them in other areas too. So we want to make sure that our listening audience, our community, know that you can play an important part in everything that we do.
1: Absolutely.
0: If you'd like me to come and speak to an organization that you're with, I will be happy to come.
1: Yes, yes. And give them a number where they can call you, even if they want to reach out and have you to come to their churches, to their organizations to speak about sickle cell disease.
0: The number is 636-5300. 318-636-5300.

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